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1: I'm at the point in my life, I don't need novelty sex. Give me a good, wholesome meal. Give me the meatloaf of sex. Uh-huh. That's what I want, you know?
4: Mahoney, the meatloaf of sex. That's his slogan.
5: Dave and Mahoney.
6: They were doing a big study on marijuana use. It's good for you.
4: Wine is good.
7: Wine.
6: Says here, scotch is good for you as well.
7: Uh-huh.
4: And
7: chronic
4: gambling.
7: Masturbation also.
4: I did hear gambling was good for you,
6: Gambling's
4: too.
6: Great for you.
2: Ed Mahoney.
1: I've sold weed to one time only to Bruce Buffer.
6: Bruce Buffer?
1: Yeah, man. You facilitated that deal.
6: Did I?
1: Yeah.
6: The UFC
4: what?
6: Ring announcer?
1: Yeah. Like 20 years ago.
2: All right. No.
3: This is Dave and Mahoney.
6: Hello, friends, and thank you for joining us on this Wednesday. Got some good news and some bad news to kick things off today. What would you like first there, Mahoney?
7: Dave, why don't we start today's show with some bad news?
6: Welcome back, by the way.
7: Mm-hmm.
6: So, kicking a football player basically in the nuts via a football itself is a hell of a way to lose your job, Adam. There's a guy named Adam Brubaker. He was a former head football coach at a high school in California. He was fired after an incident that involved a player during a practice. The video shows him kicking a football at close range and just walloping this dude right in the nuts.
7: I've been hit.
6: Poor kid.
7: Head on, not in the berries, but in the trunk.
6: Uh-huh.
7: And I blacked out.
6: Blacked out.
7: Because it was the tip.
6: The tip of the ball.
7: And I will tell you, painful.
6: Tip to tip. Nothing to be joking.
7: Would not recommend.
6: The coach said the kick was accidental, explained that he was upset after seeing a player make what he considered was an unsafe tackle during a drill. He apologized to the player afterwards, called it a one-in-a-million shot. But going back and looking at the tape, I don't know if you guys saw the video of this. It went pretty viral. He just kicks his ball, and it wallops his kid in the nuts. The kid drops to the ground, actually has to be helped off the field, and at no point did the coach walk over there and check on the kid. He's freaking out, kicks his ball, poor kid drops, and he storms off the field.
7: There are, I will say, you know, like, during games, high school sports especially, like, getting angry and yelling at your team, like, I'm not a fan of. But if you are in practice and you are endangering another one of your teammates, I think that does warrant, like, getting angry and upset at the person who was perpetrating that.
6: Yeah, but kicking somebody else in the nuts, essentially. But,
7: yeah, hurting one guy because he hurt another guy.
6: No, it wasn't even the same kid.
7: Oh,
6: he just...
7: Bystander?
6: Yes, this poor kid's, like, standing in the backfield, and this coach comes over and kicks the ball because he's so upset. That kid had nothing to do with the play.
7: Oh, man.
6: I would agree. Like, if that kid was responsible, you know, sometimes you kick the nuts, you know,
7: right.
6: Break the rules. But he had nothing to do with it. And this poor kid had to be, like, helped off the field because he's like,
7: let's, you know, all take this as a learning moment. Take some breaths. Control our emotions.
6: Mm-hmm. And that's coming
4: from Mahoney. I'm rich.
6: Some good news today as well. This is, like, something straight out of the movie. Houston police officers were responding to a call. There was a suspect on the loose, and the person was getting away. They commandeered an Uber ride to help chase this suspect who was running from them. So this Uber driver said, one of the craziest experiences he's ever had while driving. The officers reportedly jumped into his Uber and said, go, go, go, chase after this fleeing suspect. The unusual pursuit unfolded as the officers tried to catch the suspect on foot. I guess, you know, they had a lot of gear on. Suspect a little bit faster than them. And next thing you know, they tracked down the fleeing suspect.
7: So did he charge him for the ride?
6: Did they tip him?
7: Is
6: that extra?
7: Considered like an Uber Black? Is this an upcharge?
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1: Tell you what, there's nothing better on a hot summer day than just cracking open one of those High Noons or White Claws. They've become massively popular in the last couple of years, but I've got some terrible news.
2: What's that?
1: A new study suggests that drinking at least one sugary fizzy drink a day, which isn't always

0: is, you know, like an alcoholic drink, right? It could just be a soda.
1: A Coke?
0: Yeah. It was associated with 2.4 times higher risk of stomach cancer compared with rarely drinking them.
1: Well, but what are your chances of getting stomach cancer to begin with? So, I mean, I feel like this sounds like it's here to scare us, like we should never drink fizzy drinks. But, like, I mean, I'm not stopped.
2: So it's carbonation?
0: It's carbonation and sugar, specifically, yeah.
2: So the mixture of the two. So, like, we're okay then if we're drinking soda water.
0: Yeah, I mean, this is specifically sugary, fizzy drinks. And they're saying that they've studied over 100,000 people for several decades, and they found that the association was stronger amongst women. So good news for us, Mahoney, huh?
1: That's right, yeah. Sucks to be you, ladies.
0: Ow!
1: Your fridge cig causing stomach cancer.
0: Yeah, the higher fructose consumption was also associated with stomach cancer, but they couldn't establish whether fructose itself was responsible. So sugar-free and artificially sweetened drinks were not associated with an increased stomach cancer risk in this study. So if you go, is it Coke Zero that has no sugar? And
1: Coke Zero has no sugar, Diet Dr. Pepper, you know, like all of those.
2: The diets, I think.
1: But like, I thought we were moving away from fructose and sucrose and getting back to like cane sugar. So that just never happened?
2: I think that was just some weird propaganda that was happening maybe for a blip or something that you got served on your timeline, because I don't feel like I've ever seen Coke talking about that outside of the Mexican bottle Coke.
1: Yeah, no, that's why Mexican Coke is superior, but this is not going to stop me from drinking soda.
0: Here's the thing, man, is that we all only get so many spins on this rock as it is. Like, everything has got some sort of associated risk to it, doesn't it?
2: I mean, food right now.
0: Yeah, man, just like...
2: Without getting too into it, what are we allowed to eat other than
1: Even then, you're going to get pink eye.
0: But that won't kill you.
1: Yet.
0: I mean, a few antibiotics. Believe me, I have a brother that knew all about that. Yeah, you're right. There's almost nothing to say.
2: The list is too long.
0: Jalapenos are now on the list.
2: Blueberries. Yeah. Like, it's like all of the health stuff, which makes me, not to be an aluminum hat person, but it makes me feel like, seriously, the only thing that I feel safe eating is a bag of potato chips. Something weird is going on.
0: Yeah.
1: The all Dorito diet. Let's start it.
2: Yes, let's do it.
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3: Your Allegheny Communications forecast. Tonight will be mostly cloudy with a low of 59. Tomorrow, expect humid conditions with partial sunshine. There may be a morning shower in spots, followed by a couple of thunderstorms in the afternoon. These storms could bring flooding downpours and localized damaging wind gusts. The high will reach 86. I'm Tri-State Area's meteorologist, Jason Caterina.
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1: on Dave and Mahoney.
3: Audrey, do you know who Theo James is?
4: No.
3: I'm kind of surprised. Very handsome guy. He was in, was that the second season of White Lotus, Mahoney?
5: Yes. Yeah. He was the guy with the giant wiener in the second season of White Lotus, and he's the main character in the Netflix series, The Gentleman.
4: Yes, I do know him.
3: Yes.
4: I just didn't know his name. Know his face.
3: It is coming back, so the...
4: I know him from Divergent.
3: Yeah, okay, there you go.
4: The Divergent movies. I think that's kind of like where he became popular and handsome.
3: I didn't watch the first season of The Gentleman. Did you watch that?
5: Yeah, it was great.
3: Yeah, okay. So the trailer's out. It just dropped this week. And, you know, they call it like an action comedy series slash drama. It's Guy Ritchie who does it. And the first season was pretty well critically acclaimed. And season number two is now on the way.
5: Been a while since season, I think it was like 2024 maybe, when The Gentleman came out originally on Netflix. So it's been a couple of years since we've had another season. But it's one of those ones that my wife and I were talking about. We're like, man, we can't wait for that one to come back because the acting's good. The story's good. And, you know, it's a Guy Ritchie thing. So it's definitely got that style. To it that you expect from Guy Ritchie projects. I will say the TV show The Gentleman, which is based on the movie The Gentleman, kind of is better than the movie.
3: So, scary situation for the band Buck Cherry. Their tour bus was involved in a fatal multi-vehicle crash. It was about 2 a.m. on Friday of last week. It was on the Interstate 26 in Spartanburg County, South Carolina. All five band members and their touring crew unharmed, according to the band. The person involved in the crash, including somebody outside of their vehicle on the highway, that person was struck by a Toyota, died at the scene. The victim was not a member of Buck Cherry or its crew. Their identity has not been released at the time of the report. But, you know, anytime that, you know, you're involved in something where there's a fatality when you're just out, like,

0: I don't know, driving from tour stop
1: to tour
0: stop. Or you're
1: sleeping, you know, yeah. Probably 2 a.m. on the bus.
0: Horrifying. Interesting situation going on with Lane Kiffin and, you know, him leaving Ole Miss to go to LSU. About as dramatic as you can get with a high-profile coach in the SEC leaving one big program to suddenly go to a rival program.
1: And dirt right when the college, like, football playoff is getting ready to start as well.
0: So the FBI got involved with this because they were worried that there was surveillance devices placed in the football facility. And when you're talking about, you know, as much money is involved in these SEC programs, a guy named Walker Jones, he's the executive director of Ole Miss's NIL Collective, said the FBI walked the building looking for bugs because they thought that Lane Kiffin was basically going to go scorched earth on Ole Miss and not just himself leave and go to LSU, but also steal a whole bunch of the coaching staff and take them with him. Pretty dramatic scene where they thought that they had to get the FBI involved because they thought that they were like bugging rooms to get proprietary information.
1: But they weren't, though.
0: No, they weren't.
1: So it just a lot of paranoia. And again, like, it's college football, guys. It's not life and death here.
0: But, I mean, for Lane Kiffin, it kind of is because his new deal with LSU, it's a 7-year, $91 million deal.
2: And it was pretty unceremoniously, like, the way he left.
0: Yeah.
2: And so for Ole Miss to be thinking that they had some sort of, like, crazy bugging situation makes me feel like they definitely weren't as innocent as they were making them seem at the time. You know, because, you know, everybody was so anti-Lane for this move. And like you said, it was kind of like a rivalry switch. And now I'm kind of like, oh, dang, like, y'all were toxic.
0: I mean, if
2: you're
0: like,
2: thinking that he was out that vengeful to get you and he was bugging the place, you guys might have been pretty toxic to him.
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0: This is Dave and Mahoney.
1: Pretty smart marketing here. Cup of Noodles is teaming up with DoorDash to go after college kids. It's a limited edition dorm survival kit aimed at college students heading back to school. The kit combines six chicken-flavored cup of noodles with two compact Dash appliances. It's the insulated kettle, the electric kettle, and then the Dash rapid egg cooker as well. And the whole idea is to make sure, you know, as a broke college kid, you've got something that you can eat in your room.
2: If you're a broke college kid, cup of noodles, ramen, Manchurian ramen back in the day, those were staples for all of us during that broke era of our lives. But DoorDash is the exact opposite of what cup of noodles and ramen stands.

0: stand for. DoorDash is a $70 pizza that used to cost $15 and delivered in 30 minutes from Domino's.
1: I mean, that is you talking bad about DoorDash, Mahoney, and you love DoorDash more than anyone I know.
0: I don't love DoorDash. I can't quit it.
1: Oh, so it's just a lazy thing.
0: Yes.
1: Yeah. Okay.
0: Yeah. That's I am just lazy and going broke because of it.
1: Have you noticed that they keep just jacking up the prices? Not like the direct to you instead of $2.99 is $3.99, but it's still $2.99 as long as you subscribe to their thing.
0: Yeah, and if you don't pay the $2.99, your food's going to be cold as hell. Yeah, It's a terrible business model. I would be okay with it if I knew that the drivers were being taken care of, getting insurance, being paid properly, but they're not.
1: It is surprising to me. Like, I would imagine that if I lived in a dorm and there was a kid on my floor that was regularly DoorDashing food, I would assume that he comes from a royal lineage, like untold wealth.
2: I think anybody who DoorDashes frequently has money.
1: I mean, Mahoney, you spent $12,000 last year on DoorDash?
0: Yeah.
1: I mean, that's...
0: That was a mistake.
2: I mean, that's crazy.
1: That's insane.
2: That's crazy. Yeah, I mean, to be DoorDashing a $1.25 noodle cup.
1: Yeah. Yeah. I mean, this is the whole kit, though. So I guess the retail value of this is $135, and this comes for $70. I don't assume that includes the delivery fee.
0: Probably.
1: But the
2: so
1: whole
2: they're going
1: idea
2: after the parents of college kids is probably what this asterisk should say.
1: Yeah. And I mean,
2: yeah,
1: look.
2: Yeah. Because, yeah. I mean, like, if you're really down bad, you're going to go to the grocery and you're just going to buy the dollar one. You're not going to, you know, you're not thinking bulk at 20.
1: Oh, I mean, I remember.
2: Or 18.
1: I was at the time, but it wasn't, I didn't really have that good of a plan for it. At the time, this is how old I am, McDonald's would do the 20-cent hamburgers and
2: yes.
1: the 10-cent, or the 20-cent cheeseburger and the 10-cent hamburger. And I would just go to McDonald's with like $5 and get as many as I could and then put them in my freezer and then microwave them.
2: So
1: that
2: you're
1: was my
2: thinking
1: broke kid.
2: Bulk in 10 cents.
1: In 10
2: Can
1: cents.
2: Can you imagine bulk in a what? $128 whenever you're like probably using part of that for gas and the other part for like booze, because that's important too.
1: Just trying to survive with the essentials.
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1: The Super Stupid Spelling Game.
2: I don't know why we continue to do this, because we just frankly embarrass ourselves. But we've had three people call in, and each of them has selected one of us to play on their behalf. Dale called in first and chose you, Audrey, and makes sense. I mean, back-to-back victories. And then Brody called in second, and he chose me to play for him. And then Adam called in and got stuck with you, Mahoney.
3: Mm-hmm.
2: So, Bossy Rossi is going to be commandeering this game once again. What level of words are we spelling today?
3: We went back to the sixth grade words, Dave.
2: Wish we went back, huh?
3: Yeah, I had to go ahead and...
4: You've been held back, Dave.
3: Yeah, you've been held back one year. I went and found Thomas Starr King Middle School in Los Angeles.
2: Okay.
3: And this is from an actual sixth grade spelling bee.
2: All right, well, since Audrey is the reigning champion, she gets to go first. Sixth grade words. Let's see how we do.
3: All right, Audrey. Your first word is pamphlet.
2: Ooh.
5: P-A-M-P-H-L-E-T, pamphlet.
3: That is correct.
2: Nicely done.
3: Dave, you're up?
2: Yep.
3: All right. Your first word is rhythm.
2: Oh, my God.
4: You ain't got
2: I'm out. I always misspell this word.
5: Me too, man.
2: I cannot spell rhythm to save my life.
5: That and diarrhea.
3: I have no rhythm.
2: I have no rhythm, but I do have diarrhea.
5: Yes. This and is I the worst know how to worst. Spell neither.
2: Oh, my God. Is it R-H-Y-T-H-M?
3: That is correct.
2: Really?
5: Whoa!
3: Pulled it out.
2: Wow. Okay. That was just a shot in the dark.
4: Yeah, very unlike Dave.
2: Don't generally pull it out.
3: Uh-huh.
2: Four kids.
3: All right, Mahoney.
4: What do we got?
3: Round one, your word is knowledge.
4: K-N-O-W-L-E-D-G-E.
3: You got it.
2: Wow.
5: Look at us.
3: With confidence.
2: Flying through.
3: Yeah, all right. Audrey, round two, your word is scissors.
2: I bet you know that one.
5: No, I don't. That, rhythm, diarrhea. No idea. Okay, so scissors and vacuum as well. Yeah. Pretty tough.
2: Why is there so many use?
5: So, scissors.
4: We're supposed to be spelling it.
5: Where's the C, you know? Where does that go?
2: Well, in this case, all right. Top of the C. Right.
4: Somebody.
3: This is a middle school spelling bee. We've over-sexualized.
5: Okay, I'm just going to go for it. Oh. Exactly. Okay, just really confused here. Really, I'm not confident in this at all.
2: Try for it.
5: S. Oh, God. S-C-I-S-S-O-R. Is it plural? S on the end? Yeah,
3: got
5: scissors.
3: It. Yeah, we'll give it to you.
5: Okay.
3: All right, Dave, your second word is hypnotize.
2: H-Y-P-N-O-T-I-Z-E.
3: That is correct.
4: Hypnotize. He just knows it from the song.
2: Yeah, me and Biggie.
3: Yeah. All right, Mahoney, your second word is anonymous.
4: Oh, come on.
2: Good luck.
4: A-N-N-O-N-Y-M-O-U-S.
3: Too many N's in there.
2: Yeah, you added an extra N. Otherwise, I think you were right. But you want to apologize to Adam here?
4: Adam, you didn't pick me, so I don't feel bad. Sorry, bro. Calling earlier next time.
6: I had high expectations.
2: Yeah.
4: Calling earlier next time.
2: You had appropriate level expectations. Thank you for calling.
3: All right, Audrey.
5: Yes.
3: Round three, your word, pomegranate.
5: Pomegranate. Is it A-T-E? No. Oh, God, I hate this fruit. I don't even eat it. Palm, P-O-M. Is this a phonetic? Pomegranate.

0: P-O-M-A-G-R-A. N. A T.
1: You already got it wrong.
0: Oh, really? P-O-M-A. What?
2: All right.
1: We're out of our misery there.
0: P-O-M. Wait, how did I?
1: It's P-O-M-E-G-R-A-N-A-T-E.
0: Oh, pomegranate? Okay. Weird. Yeah, I hate that fruit. Never have spelled it in my life because I've never asked for it.
3: Okay, so I can win it here if I get this one correct. If not, we're going to sudden death.
1: You can, and I don't think you will. Dave, your word is nuisance.
3: N-U-I-S-A-N-C-E. Nuisance.
1: You son of a bitch. You got it.
0: Great job.
4: That's how you spell nuisance?
0: Never. Never would have guessed that.
1: I was never in my name.
3: Surrounded by them, so I know how to spell it. Audrey, would you like to apologize to Dale, who chose you first?
0: Dale, I am so sorry for not knowing how to spell the word pomegranate. You spell it.
5: That's all right. I'm right there with you.
0: Yeah. I was going to say, you spell it. Yes. You spell pomegranate. Dave, you spell pomegranate.
3: No.
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0: This is Dave and Mahoney.
1: Seems that every year, right around when football is coming back, there's a lot of dramatic stories. There's, you know, players kind of going through it, and the coaches are trying to figure it all out. But normally the owners are kind of in the background, not this year. So if you haven't heard this story yet, let me properly score this. The owner of the San Francisco 49ers has been busted in an undercover prostitution operation. So the guy's name is Jed York. He's 46 years old. He's been married, has a couple of kids, but he did just a few months ago file for divorce from his wife. So I don't know if that makes this better or not. You be the judge.
2: We haven't gotten to the details yet, but the details that are about to come around, were those the reasons for the divorce?
1: No. Okay. So he filed for divorce back in May, and this just happened on August 23rd. So according to the court documents, York allegedly responded to an online ad for a hooker.
3: Mm-hmm.
1: And this is in Ohio. Now, keep in mind.
2: Ohio.
3: What's he doing in Ohio if he owns the 49ers?
1: So this is in, you might remember Palestine, Ohio, because that was in the news with all the eating cats and dogs and the train and all that stuff not that long ago. But yes, so this guy, he's from Ohio originally, but this guy is a billionaire, as you would expect. He owns a whole football team in the National Football
3: League. One of the, you know, major market teams as well.
1: Yeah. So again, he's 46 years old.
2: Yeah, a Super Bowl winning team of recent.
1: Yeah, yeah. Like
2: so he's making
1: a
2: money.
1: Very, very relevant.
2: He's profiting.
1: Popular, successful team.
2: Right.
1: It's not like you own the Jacksonville Jaguars or something.
3: Or the Browns.
1: Right.
3: The guy who owns the Jaguars has more money than this guy, though,
1: be fair. That guy's ridiculously rich. But he's in his home state of Ohio, and I guess he sees an ad for prostitution online, and he decides, well, I shall answer this call. He goes to this call to meet up with her, which is wild in and of itself. You're a billionaire, and you're going to some stranger's house to hook up? Like, that is risky.
2: That's for the love of the game, really.
3: Maybe if he's got, like, a massive mansion there, and he doesn't want to try to remain anonymous, doesn't want to
1: get
3: do that.
1: Get a hotel, dude.
3: Well, or...
1: To make them come to you. What do you mean you're going to drive? Because this was at a trailer park.
3: Hell yeah.
1: And the agreed upon amount that he was going to pay this person for the adult relations was a total of $140.
3: Well, you don't get rich by spending money. That's what my grandfather taught me. You know, a penny saved is a penny earned.
1: He's like, we got this big contract extension for Christian McCaffrey. I got to cut corners somewhere. $40.
3: Well, you know, it's $140. I don't have to pop for a hotel room. Seems like strong economic sense to me.
2: And for $140 for what? Like 10 minutes? That's actually pretty expensive.

0: just in 2026, I don't feel like you can go get like a lap dance at a strip club for $140.
1: Probably not.
0: Much less.
2: Well, because it's lasting longer.
0: I guess.
2: You're in the club quite a lot of time. You have to buy the table. You got to buy the person.
1: That's not how lap dances work. Lap dances are in the back, and you pay per song.
2: Oh.
1: It's usually like
0: this
1: a three.
0: Would know.
1: Usually a three song.
2: That
1: kind
2: of gave me the ick. Okay. So you're paying for 3 minutes.
0: He went to this trailer park.
2: Oh, three songs in a row.
0: This is in East Palestine, Ohio, and he arranged for the meeting. When he got there, drats. It's the cops.
1: When that happens.
2: Oh, no, they did a sting.
0: Yes. And so, and they also charged him with possession of criminal tools, which was his phone, which he arranged for the meeting, which
1: that feels a little excessive. I mean, what are you doing in East Palestine, Ohio, where you've got time to set up a prostitution sting in a trailer park?
0: It just seems like, who are you catching?
1: Right.
0: Can you imagine their surprise when the owner of the San Francisco 49ers rolls up?
1: He was tipped off because he arrived there by helicopter.
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15: Your Allegheny Communications forecast. Tonight will be mostly cloudy with a low of 59. Tomorrow, expect humid conditions with partial sunshine. There may be a morning shower in spots, followed by a couple of thunderstorms in the afternoon. These storms could bring flooding, downpours, and localized damaging wind gusts. The high will reach 86. I'm Tri-State Area's meteorologist, Jason Caterina.
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0: Dave and Mahoney.
1: 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So over the years, you and I have talked a lot about your favorite fast food, and it does change a decent amount. And part of that's because some of the things that McDonald's, the OG, if you will, introduces does lure you back in. Mm-hmm. You were a huge fan of the Big Arch there for a long time. With the white
2: chicken McCrispy strips. Mm-hmm. Those were top tier. And then most recently, which is now gone, the old fried apple pie from the 80s.
1: Yeah. But one fast food restaurant that we ate at a lot, both of us as kids, was Wendy's, and it's fallen off just so much over the years.
2: Wendy's in the 90s, I feel like, and even into the early 2000s, was top tier.
1: It felt like an elevated fast food experience.
2: It did. Yeah. And it was a little bit more expensive than McDonald's at the time, but not much. But it felt like the burgers were higher quality, the service was better, and the overall experience was like you said, a more elevated experience, considering like the interiors of Wendy's always felt like,
1: is that a sunroom they have?
2: Yeah. Is that carpet?
1: I mean, I remember when, my parents would tell us we were going to Wendy's,

0: after church, and it would feel like, ooh, must be a special day. Are we celebrating something? Yeah. They had the salad bar with all the little peppermint patties that you can take, the little candies. But the one of the big problems, like we said, has been the food quality at Wendy's. And the new CEO, Bob Wright, said the chain let their food quality slip while focusing too heavily on cost savings and promotions. So he took over just in May of this year. And it's interesting that he's kind of, it seems like, taking the same approach as the new CEO of Burger King, where they're just coming out and being like, we screwed up. Like, we just totally screwed up. And I feel like you have to do that in order, because Burger King can introduce, you know, whatever sort of clever little mascot or slogan or whatever they want again. No, you just have to, like, kind of own it. Like, hey, guys, like, we understand you've probably been coming here for years, and over the years you've realized that the food quality has slipped quite a bit. We just have to own that and deal with it.
1: Well, the problem is, I think, because fast food can be done incredibly well, and I think there are several instances that speak to that. Chick-fil-A is privately owned and has done incredibly well. The Chick-fil-A's are really good. Mm-hmm. In-N-Out is very reasonably priced, and their quality has not slipped, you know, in decades since I started eating there for the first time as well. But, like, Wendy's, again, man, you're looking at a publicly traded company.
0: And it's a five-alarm fire from that perspective, because the chain has lost about half of its stock market value in 2 years.
1: Yeah.
0: And so they said, here is the five-point plan. Food quality, value, restaurant operations, store upgrades, and then digital sales.
2: Hey, you brought up Chick-fil-A and In-N-Out. I almost don't even view them as fast food in the right of what I envision fast food to be. They've kind of created their own market.
1: But what they do is fast food, though. I mean, so it's done.
2: Yes,
1: it's
2: food, but I'm just saying
1: done,
2: it's
1: fast, at a reasonable price. And on top of that, they pay their people living wages.
0: Right.
1: And, you know, so maybe instead of trying to get to the absolute bottom dollar of the cheapest thing we can do with the food and the labor and everything else, I don't know, maybe pay people a good quality wage and provide a good quality product, and your sales will go through the roof like those places.
2: Spoken like a politician.
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1: So we keep seeing all these studies about Gen Z and how they're not drinking as much, and a lot of that has to do with the cannabis use that is continuing to go up. But it's not just the kids. It's not just the youths. In fact,
2: we talked about it before that it's all boomers.
1: Yeah, the boomers are smoking weed, and it's become a really interesting scenario because it's resulting in a lot of emergency calls. Not because the boomers are smoking weed and anything bad is happening from them smoking weed. It's that a lot of the boomers enjoy actually smoking the flower. So they're not out there, you know, getting their edibles or their vape pens or whatever it may be. They actually want to smoke real weed. And that's just a preference, like whatever you're into, sure. But the reason why it's creating a lot of emergency calls and 311 calls is because there's other people that are their neighbors that now realize that their neighbors are smoking weed and they don't like the weed anywhere around them. And if they live in close proximity, these boomers are calling the cops on their neighbors to report that there's weed smoke.
3: Well, I mean, that just feels annoying. I mean, I get it if you're like sharing an actual wall. Like if you got a townhouse or something like that and somebody's smoking inside anything, like, that's real annoying because you share literally walls. But if you've got your own house and they're just next door,
1: somebody down the street or something,
2: you be careful.
1: Because you're the guy who got mad at somebody burning wood outside.
3: What we discovered what it was, it was a literal 5,000 gallon industrial barbecue smoker that they were running a business out of their backyard.
1: It does feel
3: there's a big difference.
1: The last person that should get mad at somebody with a commercial barbecue machine would be you, but okay.
3: Yeah, man. Do that at your business, not in my neighborhood.
2: Yeah, go smoke indoors.
1: I'm not saying...
3: No, we're not talking about, like, I've got a Traeger, I've got a smoker, which is fine, but they have a thing that is bigger than an F-250.
1: I'm just saying...
3: This thing, it takes up their entire garage.
1: I'm saying that you are, what, 44 years old now? 45 years old? I'm not saying that for sure you would definitely be one of the grumpy people who would call 911 on your neighbor's
2: smell of weed. But if your daughter was outside playing.
3: Oh. She likes the smell of weed, too.
1: She loves it.
2: Such a fibber.
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2: Hell yeah. They may not have all of their teeth, but they almost have 10 fingers.
3: We gonna get
2: it's the Redneck Report. David Mahoney.
4: What is going on with all of these people getting way too excited in totally inappropriate locations? Yesterday, we had the story about a guy going to town on himself with a bottle of Astroglide, nonetheless, outside of a tax collector's office.
5: I feel like that's an old school throwback or fatback. You know, Astroglide is not something that you see out in the wild very often, even anymore.
4: Especially when you're going solo. That feels aggressive.
5: It's like the lube of yesteryear, kind of like Betamax or VHS.
4: So we have back-to-back Fappity Faps. This guy, 34 years old, he in Florida got arrested after a woman saw him going to town on himself at 3:40 in the afternoon near a TJ Maxx.
5: TJ Maxx? It's too chaotic. Like, I could barely fit through the aisles at TJ Maxx. Like, if I got excited, I would knock all the little porcelain angels off the and frogs off the shelf.
4: He wasn't actually in the TJ Maxx. Oh. He was outside of the TJ Maxx in his car. An off-duty police officer was working security, responded to him sitting in the driver's seat of his black Honda, and next thing you know, she's like, oh, yep, he's doing that. So TJ Maxx now on the list along with tax collectors.
6: Not our church. You don't go to the women's church of TJ Maxx and just go fap and you're going straight to hell, sir.
4: His bond was set at $45,000.
6: Should be higher.
4: Okay, let's keep going.
6: Yeah, that feels discounted. That was a TJ Maxx price.
5: Yeah, take that over to Marshall's, you pervert.
4: Let's keep it going. A 65-year-old was arrested on Tuesday of last week after he was exposing himself to drivers outside of a Popeyes, which seems dangerous because everyone at Popeyes is always ready to fight.
5: Throw a dry ass biscuit square at his nuts. It's like getting hit with a brick. I mean, I don't know about you. Like, I've eaten plenty of Popeyes in my life, and there's never been one moment in my life where I've eaten Popeyes and gotten horny. Like, it does. That is like the anti-aphrodisiac.
6: Well, it's because it's got all those spices on your fingers. You don't want to, like, you know.
4: Can't be transferred.
6: You can't be transferring the spice to the ween.
5: You can, like, they're like Popeyes is one of those foods. It's just you eat and then you just stop whatever you're doing for the next 3 to 6 hours.
4: So I guess this guy has a long history of doing this again. He's 65 years old now. He has been charged at various times throughout his life of exposing himself, going all the way back to 1986.
6: Oh, he's a real one. He's an OG.
4: Yeah.
6: To 86. How old is this guy?
5: He was 60-something.
4: 65, yeah.
6: I don't know what that math's to. He's been doing this, what, since he was like 40?
4: Been doing this for the past 30-some years.
5: Since he was 20.
4: Yeah.
5: So, I'm a, like,
4: 40 years, yeah.
5: I feel like you get caught doing this more than once. We start, like, taking a little bit.
4: 1 inch off at a time. So this guy got busted for going into a gas station on August the 14th, a BP, at 2:30 in the afternoon. And he demanded cash from the clerk because he pulled out a gun. And the clerk was like, okay, $670 in cash, which is more than I'd expect at a gas station.
5: Way more, yeah.
4: Interesting that they listed his outfit, though. A tan sun hat, a white medical mask,
5: right.
4: A light green shirt, some black pants, very stylish, and one glove.
6: Too many colors, too many accessories.
4: Yeah.
6: You can't be Michael Jacksoning out here with one glove.
4: But especially if you get busted and you're not actually a smooth criminal.
6: Good, Dave. Good.
0: Dave and Mahoney.

0: when we bring the rock to you?
1: You gotta give him that hawk to it.
2: Crank up that thing.
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4: Hello, darkness, my.

0: This is Dave and Mahoney.
1: So it's always nice to go out to a, you know, dressed up dinner. You're going with your significant other. It's something that you look forward to, Audrey, especially you. You're somebody that enjoys a nice dinner out more than most. But it does kind of ruin it when there's a fight that breaks out that involves somebody in your party. You know, it just, it's kind of like takes the steam out of going to a nice steakhouse when fisticuffs start flying.
2: When are people fighting at nice and fine dining restaurants?
3: Oh, so I saw some videos.
1: There was that one in Beverly Hills that was, I think, last week, and there was two chicks that were all dressed to the nines, and they were just straight up pulling each other's boobs out and yanking each other's hair and, like, punched each other
2: sometimes
1: in the face.
2: Sometimes just money can't buy class, y'all. Like, what in the world?
1: So this has made international news. This guy is actually a top soccer coach for the Egyptian national team. And he got into a bit of an altercation, not himself, but he was at a restaurant, and his wives started fighting.
3: Mm.
1: So he had reportedly divorced his first wife, and he showed up at the same restaurant as her, and his two wives just started getting into a heated argument to start.
2: Well, that doesn't even make sense.
1: So what do you mean?
2: Well, you said that they were divorced.
1: Well, so
3: ex-wife and a current wife.
1: Yeah, so his ex-wife was at the restaurant that him and his current wife went to.
2: Got it.
1: And so the two wives got into this big altercation that started out just as them yelling at each other, but then they just started beating the hell out of each other. And it doesn't help that this guy, I mean, we don't know who the Egyptian coach is for the national team, but he's, I guess, is a fairly big deal. Like, imagine if, I don't know, Bill Belichick or something like that, like a top coach, you know, was out at
3: a top coach, Dave. You can't put Bill Belichick in that.
1: Sean McVay. Something like that.
3: Andy Reid.
1: You know what? Imagining Andy Reid in this scenario, I just imagine him still just sitting at the table, eating his steak, unbothered.
2: Just screaming, hut, not belly hitting it.
3: Yeah. Drinking a beer, eating a cheeseburger, watching them women roll around.
1: Yeah.
3: I mean, Egypt's team was pretty good, and obviously FIFA, huge internationally. So, I mean, this guy is a big deal, but, like, if your ex-wife beats your current wife's ass, like, you got to get divorced, right?
1: But, well, yeah, like, she's laying her claim. What's wild, though, is, like, the first wife, who you'd think, okay, like, she's probably the one that, you know, started this, you know, she's jealous or angry or jilted or whatever it may be. Like, that's his baby mama. Like, they have three kids together.
3: Yeah, people are messy, man. Money doesn't matter, like Audrey said. You're just, you trash is trash is trash. You can't buy class.
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7: Your Allegheny Communications forecast. Tonight will be mostly cloudy with a low of 59. Tomorrow, expect humid conditions with partial sunshine. There may be a morning shower in spots, followed by a couple of thunderstorms in the afternoon. These storms could bring flooding, downpours, and localized damaging wind gusts. The high will reach 86. I'm Tri-State Area's meteorologist, Jason Caterina.
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3: Karen is joining us today with a family secret. What's going on, Karen?
4: So when I was 18, I accidentally found out that my stepfather was not my sister's biological father. They had just put his name on her birth certificate, and I was not able to tell her the truth until we were almost 50 years old.
3: Okay, so how did you accidentally discover this?
4: My uncle knew, and he was visiting us, and he let the secret out to me.
5: Was his uncle drunk?
4: No, he wasn't drunk. He just didn't like my stepdad.
5: Oh, so he just wanted to air out the dirty laundry. That
3: wow,
5: wasn't
3: that's
5: even his
3: messed
5: laundry
3: up.
5: To
3: that's
5: air.
3: Messed up, man. That's not his secret to share.
4: He did, and then he was banned from our family. My mother disowned him, and I kept the secret for many, many years.
5: Well, let me ask this too. Was your stepdad kind of bad dude? Like what?
4: Oh, he was a terrible person. Nah. Yeah, he was a terrible person.
3: Did your stepdad know that your sister was not his?
4: He did.
3: He did.
4: He did know.
3: Okay.
4: He did know.
3: And did you ever have a talk with your mom? Like, did you guys figure out who the biological dad was and how that all came to be?
4: My mom would never tell us the truth, but I spent probably, that's why I didn't tell my sister for many years, because I was trying to find the truth myself before I told her. And it took me probably 10, 15 years to find him. It wasn't until we did some ancestry and some genealogy that we were able to find him. Sadly, he had already passed, but we were estranged from our mother for many years for keeping the secret.
3: Did you ever, like, put the pieces together, though? So mom would never talk about it. You find out who the biological dad is, but he's already passed away. Did you kind of put the pieces together? Like, did they work together?
5: Let me see if I can put these pieces together. Tell me if I'm right. She had a baby and then met this guy, and she was probably already pregnant, and this guy was like, that's my baby. And then they just pretended like they were going to have this baby together.
3: Hmm.
4: No, well, I was 2 at the time, and my mom was divorced.
3: Uh-huh.
4: So she got pregnant with my sister and then met my stepdad.
5: That's what
4: so
5: I just said.
4: I wasn't sure where the, because there was a mystery man in there somewhere. So we never were able to get my mom to tell the truth of whether it was a one night thing or if it was a relationship.
5: Yeah, because normally people, if they're kind of like crummy, if they're crummy dudes, they almost like don't like the thought of that, like, as much as they're like, well, that is mine, that's my kid, they also hold so much resentment that it's not their kid.
3: Right, yeah.
5: You know what I mean? Like,
3: okay,
5: oh, my God, you were with another person before me?
3: How is that possible?
5: Meanwhile, you had a whole child.
3: Let me ask you an important question here. So you kept this secret from your sister for about 30 years, and then when you did finally tell her, what was her reaction? Was she mad at you?
4: Not exactly. So she found out in a roundabout way because I had confided in her best friend that I was trying to find her father, and the secret lasted about 2 days, and her best friend told her. So
5: you knew that was going to happen to her, or she wouldn't have confided.
4: I think I did, yeah, because they've been best friends since they were like 6.
5: She's like, girl, daddy is your daddy.
4: Yeah, so my sister called me, and she's just like, Karen, I know. And I'm like, what? She's like, I know. And I'm like, oh, I'm sorry, what? And I'm shaking. And she's like, I'm not mad. It just validated her lifelong feelings, because she had always felt that way and had literally asked my parents if she was adopted, and they lied, and they just lied.
3: Wow. So
5: I always wonder, too, like, if you are a child of, like, a pretend child of a parent, right? Because we've had a lot of stories where, you know, people have had children shipped over from war-torn countries on boats of politicians. You know, what if you just don't look like the rest of your family?
3: Yeah, did she look like...
4: Yeah, well, it wasn't so much... Yes, she was a towhead, big blue eyes. She didn't look like us, but it was more, according to her, how she felt.
5: On her insides.
4: She was a middle child, and she felt... She just felt disconnected from my mom.
5: Yeah, man, but middle childs always do be feeling like that, though.
3: Yeah. Like, as a middle child myself.
5: I just don't belong.
4: It was very extreme.
3: I know I'm not the favorite.
4: I remember,
1: I know my dad doesn't like me.
4: No, actually, she was the favorite.
3: She was.
5: And she was still dramatic. Yeah. That is the most only child thing ever. Or middle child thing ever. And only child.
3: Wow. So she was not upset with you for keeping the secret for that long. That's interesting.
4: No, because, well, I told her the circumstance why I had kept the secret. I mean, our stepdad was a malignant narcissist, so I was threatened to not tell the truth, but she totally understood. And
5: oh, he knew that you knew and forced you to keep the family secret.
3: You know what? It really does help your case, Karen, that he was such a bad guy. Like, if he was a great guy and she'd just gone through life thinking that he was her real dad and not the case, but if he's a giant piece of shit, then you're like, well, good. I'm glad that I'm not his daughter. Yeah.
4: Well, that's kind of how she felt. She was just like, thank goodness. I always knew I wasn't biologically his, and I'm so glad. She was just relieved.
3: Wow.
4: And wasn't angry with me at all.
3: What a great family secret. Thank you for sharing it today.
4: Now I'm shaking all over remembering all the
5: It's a visceral effect. But you did good. And I mean, honestly, you brought your sister a lot of peace in that piece of the puzzle that was missing there.
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0: This is Dave and Mahoney.
1: They say you're not successful in business until you've been sued. And Taylor Sheridan, clearly very successful in business, one of the biggest creators in television over the past 10 years or so, has just cranked out hit after hit after hit. He is now being sued because there is a writer that claims that he stole the whole concept of Yellowstone from her.
2: Oh, really? I mean, like, I don't feel like Taylor Sheridan has super high level concepts. They're just good shows that he's able to turn out basically daytime soap opera level scripts.
1: With cowboys.
2: Yes.
1: Or it's like Sons of Anarchy on horses. Like,
2: yeah.
1: That's what Yellowstone essentially was.
2: Overly original in any sense of the world. So who is this lady and why is she so on?
1: So she's a writer and she came up with a series called Sovereign Nation. She claims that she worked on that for more than a decade and it centered around tribal governance and casino power and land disputes and development conflicts. And she actually claims that she submitted this pilot script to his representatives in late 2016, early 2017. And the next thing you know, Yellowstone comes out, and that premiered in 2018, and it later contained what she says were specific story elements and character functions, and even two of the actors that she had suggested for her project ended up in Yellowstone.
3: I mean, that sounds pretty damning, honestly. I mean, like, I know that there's no, like, necessarily, like, whenever we're talking about an idea, you can't like copyright an idea or steal an intellectual like idea. But I mean, if he's stealing the like straight up concepts and she's got that pen to paper already and she submitted that to his office, then she actually does have case for a suit.
1: Yeah, but I mean, it does seem like if she's saying that she submitted this in 2017 and Yellowstone premiered in 2018,
2: CBS,
1: Yellowstone would have been way down the road on production
2: Paramount
1: and scripts and all of that stuff.
2: Like
3: would they
2: that.
3: Have been?
1: Yeah.
2: No.
1: Yeah.
3: Okay, well, they'll have to prove that.
1: I mean, I guess they have to prove that. But the
3: other
1: thing...
3: That's 1 year later.
1: Is the way that this works is that she's saying that she submitted it to his representatives. The way that a lot of these like big Hollywood firms work, because they anticipate this sort of lawsuit coming down, is that if you send them a script uninvited, they'll just straight up turn around and send it back to you because they worry about exactly this sort of thing. Like the idea of having a show out in the, you know, in Montana and there's a tribe involved and there's casinos and there's a land, like that's just not a
3: verbatim
1: concept.
3: I will say though, verbatim, if they have verbatim concepts and also the exact actors working, that is a little suspicious.
1: The actors seems a little
3: that's
1: bit suspicious.
3: Unless
1: these are just like a couple
3: I'll
1: of
3: give
1: actors
3: her that.
1: That you
2: oh, Kevin
1: ask.
2: Costner in a Western. Yeah, that's a proprietary idea. So, you know, I was looking at like, I don't remember hearing about Taylor Sheridan before Yellowstone. That was, you know, kind of his big breakthrough moment because, you know, he wrote and directed it and became kind of a cultural phenomenon.
1: He was kind of a mid to failed actor before that.
2: But he was an actor, but he wrote, which I did not know, two great movies. He wrote Sicario, which I don't know if you remember that movie, with Benicio del Toro in Mexico. And he also wrote a Western with Jeff Bridges and I think it was Chris Pine called Hell or High Water. Both of those were actually really good movies.
3: So I actually just looked it up. When did it say that she submitted her?
1: She's saying late 2016, early 2017.
3: So it took them 5 months to complete the filming for Yellowstone, and the start date was August of 2017.
1: Yeah. So they hadn't actually started filming yet. Interesting. I wonder when like the scripts and on the pre-production, all that stuff. But the two actors that are in there, that may get her paid.
3: It's suspicious enough
2: to
3: where
2: she won't
3: see
2: a dime.
1: I think that they may pay her something. Like they have insurance for this sort of thing. Just give her some money and make her go away.
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3: Dave and Mahoney.
4: So imagine the scene. This is years down the road from now. Let's say that my son has, he's been in the sport for a long time. He's reached the professional level. He has accomplished a championship of some sort, whether that's a football game or in this case, a golfer. Like winning a golf tournament is a very special thing because one, it's incredibly hard to do. It's an individual sport. Do you think that the appropriate way for me to celebrate my son's big win, if I was there, say, with me and my wife and my son's girlfriend, was the second that he got the big victory, me to reach over and honk my son's girlfriend's boob?
5: That feels inappropriate, Dave.
4: Yep. Because that's what happened.
6: What?
4: Now, it was unintentional, but it's hilarious still. So, Wyndham Clark, very good golfer. He's, you know, been at the top of the leaderboards for a while now. His father, Randall Clark, had kind of an awkward moment with Clark's girlfriend, Emily Tanner, who, by the way, is gorgeous, during the celebration for winning the BMW championship. The viral video appears to show Randall accidentally grabbing her boob while they're celebrating. So he's kind of reaching over to, like, I don't know, like maybe bring her in on a hug or something like that, or like invite her over.
6: Like grab her arm, maybe.
4: And just straight up honk.
5: You know.
6: I mean, I think maybe some of those intrusive thoughts might have crept their way in there. Because, I mean, she rotated as he was, like, reaching over. And, yeah, that's exactly, like, she was turning when he honked. And then they did a perfect photo clip of the honk.
5: Yeah, I think it was in front of the boob.
6: Yeah,
5: you know,
6: it
5: and she had
6: totally
5: moved.
6: Unintentional. Yeah. Nonetheless, shout out to that photographer who's now just giving this chick more clout. I mean, like, holy crap. Yeah, she is gorgeous.
4: Yeah. I mean, I'd never heard of his girlfriend before, but yeah, I mean, Tanner is absolutely just a smoke show.
6: Yeah, I feel like there are so many beautiful women that you probably don't know of because social media has just made everyone kind of an Instagram
4: and
6: baddie.
4: So you kind of need a moment like this,
6: you
4: know?
6: You need the future father-in-law honk in order to really set your career off.
4: You need Randall to get a little Randy and get a little honkeroo.
6: That is really uncomfortable and awkward, though.
4: Yeah?
6: I get why,
4: but I was wondering if you have experience in this.
6: No.
4: Okay. Yeah.
6: I'm just saying that would be really uncomfortable.
4: No, it'd be weird for everyone. Yeah. Yeah. How do you handle that? Do you just go?
5: You move on.
4: Sorry about your boob.
5: Well, he didn't actually. It doesn't look like he actually touched it. It was just in front of the. You know. It looked like an
4: really?
5: Optical illusion.
4: Oh, that's boring. Like you got to go for it if you're gonna go for it. You need a motor.
6: Go full honk. Yeah. You can't partial honk.
4: This is how we celebrate in this family, Tanner.
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1: So there's a new show on HBO. It's called Lanterns, and we've started it. It's only a couple of episodes in. Big fan of it. Really like Kyle Chandler, who plays one of the leads in that role. But Warner Brothers has done something really interesting. So it's from the DC universe. If you're familiar with, like, the Green Lantern,
2: yeah,
1: it's not exactly a new story, right? This is just a new adaptation.
2: Movies, comic books, all, like, animated series. Green Lantern's one of the big guys.
1: Warner Brothers is threatening legal action after online bloggers are correctly predicting major plot points in their upcoming series. And I don't know if I've ever seen this before where, like, a major studio like Warner Brothers

0: Brothers is threatening to sue online bloggers for talking about their show. That just feels
1: like if you're predicting or guessing how the plot's going to go, how is that against any sort of law?
0: So like, they're trying to get the alleged spoilers removed from the internet before the series premieres. And I'm like, guys, like they're talking about your show. And also, you're not just stumbling across that. Like I've watched the show.
1: Yeah.
0: And I really like the show. I'm not going online seeking out blogs predicting what's going to happen, because why would I want to spoil the TV show for myself?
1: Yeah, and the people who are doing that to themselves, that's on them.
0: Yeah.
1: Like, I don't think it's going to make people watch it any less, because here's, you know, there's been spoilers about other shows that have been out for years that people still go back and watch.
0: Yeah. I don't know. It just feels like a weird
1: energy. And also, it feels weird because it's the Streisand effect that's happening here, because you're going to say, oh, here's people who are correctly predicting what the outcome is of this show.
0: Now people are aware that those things are even out there.
1: And that they're correct. So yeah. Maybe they will seek those out now.
0: Have you watched any of this yet? Because I know that you were a big fan of Peacemaker, which was John Cena and a lot of other famous faces as well. But that was kind of the same sort of world.
1: It's a DCU, yeah. I mean, James Gunn is the executive producer, but he's more hands-off with this series from what I understand. This is on my list. I've got them downloaded. Just haven't got around to watching with the wife yet.
0: Yeah, would recommend. My wife, like, she was very skeptical about Peacemakers, as you would imagine, the beginning, and then really bought into it because it's not like a traditional comic book thing. It's just really well done, and it's kind of dark, and you know the superheroes are a little bit chaotic and have their own problems. So if you're a fan of Peacemaker and you like that style of show, but aren't necessarily fully on board, because my wife would never be like, yes, let me watch a superhero film or show. In this case, she's a big fan. I'm a big fan. Worth checking out. And all of the plot lines available online if you want to check it out.
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8: Your Allegheny Communications forecast. Tonight will be mostly cloudy with a low of 59. Tomorrow, expect humid conditions with partial sunshine. There may be a morning shower in spots, followed by a couple of thunderstorms in the afternoon. These storms could bring flooding, downpours, and localized damaging wind gusts. The high will reach 86. I'm Tri-State Area's meteorologist, Jason Caterina.
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1: Some of the biggest rock songs ever released. You are trying to figure out what they are with 30 seconds on the clock for each one of them. And Mason is joining us today. Mason, you got Mahoney and Audrey available as lifeline should you need them. Are you ready for your first one?
2: Yes.
1: All right. It's got 242,000 views on this one. Here we go. Good luck.

0: we'll stop it right there. Okay, Mason, over to you. Do you know that one?
1: No. Can I use Audrey as a lifeline?
2: Whole Lot of Love, Led Zeppelin.
0: There we go. Good use of your lifeline. The next one here is, it's got 7,000 views on this one. Let's see if you can get number two.

0: right. Different version of that one for sure. But Mason, over to you. Do you know the number two?
1: No, these are hard ones. Can I use a lifeline?
0: Yeah, Mahoney's still available. Mahoney?
2: So I am a big fan of this version of this song, which I get you might not get right off the bat, but like a little jazz fusion.
0: Yeah, yeah.
2: That is Pearl Jam and Even Flow.
0: There it is.
3: Mason, I got a question for you.
1: Yeah.
3: Are you confident in your ability to answer the next question or the next cover?
1: We'll see.
3: Okay.
2: He's got two chances, Audrey. Don't.
0: How old are you, Mason?
1: 11.
0: Okay.
3: I was going to say, yeah. I feel the youth.
0: Yeah.
3: So maybe we offer another lifeline.
0: Well, we're rooting for you. Let's see. We got two.
3: We'll see. This guy's 11.
0: We've got.
3: What? He's 11 years old.
0: I love that an 11-year-old is playing this game.
3: Yes.
0: I'm not mad at you for not knowing these.
3: You're absolutely not.
0: Glad
3: maybe
0: that you're here.
3: I will offer myself up for as another lifeline if you need it.
0: Okay.
3: I am here.
0: We'll the next one here is a guitar solo. Very popular song. Listen closely. Here we go.

0: beautiful cover of
1: None of these have been bad today.
0: Very,
1: all
0: very
1: great
0: good.
1: Covers.
0: All right, Mason, For the Win. Do you know that one?
2: I'm not sure on that.
1: Listen to the person who, you listen to your father. You listen to your father right now.
2: How do you know he's with me?
1: Because I know.
0: We heard him in the background.
1: I'm a
0: Mason.
1: Woman and I know everything.
3: She knows. She knows when men are lying.
1: I'm a woman and I know everything. This is your lesson for the day. Listen to your father.
0: What did he say?
2: Mama, I'm coming home.
0: By?
1: Not sure. Ask your dad who sings that song.
2: He's not sure.
3: We'll give you a half point.
4: We'll keep it.
3: Why not?
0: Why not? All right. Ozzy Osbourne is what you're looking
1: Correct.
0: For.
1: Correct. There you go.
0: By the way. Here we go on to the last one. You just need the artist or the song on this one. It's got 3,000 views. Here we go.

0: and seen. Mason, just need the artist or the song. Any guesses?
1: Easily Paint It Black by the Rolling Stones.
0: Yeah.
2: Great job, Mason.
0: Awesome.
2: Coolest 11-year-old that's ever played this game. Maybe the only 11-year-old that's ever played this game.
0: The only 11-year-old that's ever tried to play this game solo. Uh-huh. Nicely done, Mason.
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0: The Dave and Mahoney Show is very nosy. We want to know your family secrets.
1: You can always call us with your family secrets if you want to do it anonymously on our voicemail at 833-YO-DUMMY. Yesterday, we had a family secret from Mark that involves somebody directly connected to one of the most famous mass murderers in history.
2: Hi. I went to college in Salt Lake at the University of Utah in the late 70s. Mm-hmm. And my best friend was going to law school at the U, at the University of Utah.
1: Uh-huh.
2: And when he graduated, we talked a lot because he was my best buddy. He's not around anymore. He became a lawyer in Austin, Texas. But he had a guy in his class that he was friends with, but definitely a good acquaintance because the guy used to ask him questions left and right.
1: Mm-hmm.
2: My friend was super smart. The guy, after talking to the guy forever, a couple years or a year or so, it turned out to be Ted Bundy.
3: Oh!
2: He was in law school in a bunch of his classes at law school. And the thing was, we couldn't figure out, what he was doing was going to law school so he could represent himself when he wound up getting caught and going to court.
1: That is a wild concept. Like, I'm gonna go ahead and learn the law so that way, because I'm definitely going to be doing some killing, and I can't not kill.
3: Across state lines.
1: Yeah, I have to learn the ins and outs of the law. Wow.
2: Is that he had killed a couple, at least two girls in Salt Lake.
1: Oh, he'd already killed by it. Wow.
2: Yeah, this was going on at the same time he was going to school.
1: Oh, my God.
3: That gives me the heebie-jeebs.
1: So,
3: man.
1: What was your friend's take on him? Like, did he say that he was a pleasant guy? I mean, because we hear that about serial killers all the time, where they're like, oh, yeah, he's so nice.
2: Normal, friendly guy. Of course, somebody's going to be friendly when they're using you to get information.

0: Simpson.
1: Yeah, but that was one of the characteristics of Ted, is that kind of wildly known, is that he was incredibly charismatic. And he was handsome, right? So, yeah. I mean, like, that's why he was able to lure so many women into kind of, like, his evil grasp, is because he was quite charming. And even at one point, had a whole wife while he was, and kids while he was out murdering other women.
2: Really?
1: Yes.
2: Wow.
1: He was married with children.
0: He was the ultimate chameleon. Mm-hmm. I mean, you know?
1: Yep. That's so crazy.
0: It was crazy, and it was so bad because, you know, my friend died quite a few years ago. He had everything. He didn't quit partying.
2: Wow.
0: He was a millionaire, and he quit, and he still passed away from partying. But
1: yeah, I mean, if you're going to go out with a bang, you know what I'm saying? You know what I mean?
2: Yeah, sounds like you had a good time.
1: I mean, if I was a millionaire, I probably also would die partying, so I get it.
3: That's a wrap. Well, it's about time. 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
1: Your Allegheny Communications forecast. Overnight will be mostly cloudy with a low of 59. Thursday will be humid with partial sunshine, a morning shower in spots, and a couple of thunderstorms in the afternoon. The storms may bring flooding downpours and localized damaging wind gusts. Expect a high of 87. I'm Tri-State Area's meteorologist, Jason Caterina.
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1: Your Allegheny Communications forecast. Overnight will be mostly cloudy with a low of 59. Thursday will be humid with partial sunshine, a morning shower in spots, and a couple of thunderstorms in the afternoon. The storms may bring flooding downpours and localized damaging wind gusts. Expect a high of 87. I'm Tri-State Area's meteorologist, Jason Caterina.
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2: Reluctantly crouched at the starting line. 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
1: Your Allegheny Communications forecast. Overnight will be mostly cloudy with a low of 59. Thursday will be humid with partial sunshine, a morning shower in spots, and a couple of thunderstorms in the afternoon. The storms may bring flooding downpours and localized damaging wind gusts. Expect a high of 87. I'm Tri-State Area's meteorologist, Jason Caterina.
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1: Your Allegheny Communications forecast. Overnight will be mostly cloudy with a low of 59. Thursday will be humid with partial sunshine, a morning shower in spots, and a couple of thunderstorms in the afternoon. The storms may bring flooding downpours and localized damaging wind gusts. Expect a high of 87. I'm Tri-State Area's meteorologist, Jason Caterina.
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1: Your Allegheny Communications forecast. Overnight will be mostly cloudy with a low of 59. Thursday will be humid with partial sunshine, a morning shower in spots, and a couple of thunderstorms in the afternoon. The storms may bring flooding downpours and localized damaging wind gusts. Expect a high of 87. I'm Tri-State Area's meteorologist, Jason Caterina.
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I said, are you gonna be my girl? 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
3: All right, it's a question as old as time. What would you do if you were the other gender for a day, right?
4: Yes.
3: Mm-hmm. But not always, but it has seemed...

0: increasingly been much more commonly discussed from the male perspective. If I was a woman, here's what I would do. And it was always creep things. Like when we were growing up, you'd hear somebody have this discussion, and they'd be like, oh, first thing I'd do is go in a ladies' rocker room. Okay.
1: Yeah.
0: Kind of creepy, right?
1: Yeah, when you're a kid, though, you know.
0: Yeah. Curiosity.
2: Yeah, just when you're a kid.
1: Yeah.
0: As Steve, you see him take his pen, scratch vigorously on his paper, go into locker room, yes, cross that out. Don't say it.
1: Second thing.
0: But there, a thread came up on Reddit, and it was all ladies answering. And I thought some of their answers were very intriguing. And I think they're more intriguing than when I hear them the other way around. Maybe it's just because I already have a guy brain.
1: Yeah.
2: Sure.
0: Barely. I want to know if this person writes, now this is universal. I think this is an absolute truth that every person would want to do if they were the opposite gender. I want to know if an orgasm feels better for men or women. Now, not all orgasms are the same, whether you're a man or a woman. I don't know for women. It seems like it.
1: Yeah.
0: But for men, some are better than others. So you'd have to have several to make sure you had a good, good shot at it.
2: It's not fair that that doesn't sound as creepy when a woman says it as when a guy says it.
0: But as a guy, wouldn't you be like,
1: yes, I would.
0: You don't know what I was going to say?
1: No, I do.
0: No, you don't. Okay. I was going to say, wouldn't you be worried you wouldn't know how to operate the machine? You ever get in somebody else's car and everything's the same, but you're like, I don't know. Like Kelly didn't know her car had four-wheel drive for 2 years. That's how you might be if you're operating a woman's body for the first time from the inside. You're like, I don't know. This always worked when I was outside, but this button doesn't do a damn thing in here.
3: Yeah.
0: Right? I mean, it's not as simple as it is for dudes.
1: I think the sex part isn't that hard, though. Right? Do you guys have to, like, do special things with your mechanisms to get your vagina to work?
3: Well, I think I'm not as easily aroused.
0: Yeah, that's what I was getting at.
2: Mechanisms.
0: Yeah. I wasn't suggesting they had to go turn it inside out to get it ready for spring or something.
1: Well, he compared it to, like, operating a foreign car. I didn't think it'd be that hard, that's all. But I certainly would want to know what it felt like.
0: You haven't heard that women sometimes have a harder time achieving that moment than men?
1: Oh, definitely the orgasm part. Yes,
0: that's what I'm talking about.
3: We ladies got to make sure that like the anatomy's matching up in a way that provides maximum pleasure. Because otherwise, like if he's a little bit off or she's a little bit off,
0: it's just a waste of time.
3: It's a waste of time.
0: Mm-hmm. What's the first thing that you all think of?
3: Helicopter.
0: Really?
3: Oh, absolutely.
4: Yeah.
0: You just want to spin it around.
3: Yeah. And yeah. I would want to know like what being hard would feel like. Like what it feels like. I don't need anybody to tell me. I just want to know for myself.
0: I wasn't about to tell you.
4: And can you hard helicopter, you know?
3: Yeah.
1: Not really. A little.
4: Let me find out on my own.
1: Okay, fair enough.
4: I'm also going to go to the beach in like a typical bathing suit bottom that I would normally wear.
0: Yeah.
4: With my junk all tucked away, but no shirt. I just want to lay out with no shirt and not have to worry about anybody looking at my chest in some sort of sexual way.
0: Mm-hmm.
4: Not that they do, let's be honest.
0: I think that totally makes sense.
4: Yeah, like why can't I lay on a beach with my shirt off?
0: You know, but a lot of guys, we have the issue. It's not the same thing at all, but we're worried they're going to look at our fat belly or how pale we are.
4: Oh, yeah, so definitely it's don't have to worry same, about people thinking about my fat belly.
0: Pretty much the same problem you have. Yeah. This guy's trying to sexualize you.
4: Yeah. Mm-hmm. Yeah. So I would love to do that. Yeah, I'd helicopter for sure, though, just like Maitland.
0: Text, I am a male and I have never helicoptered. Dave in Green Bay.
4: You got to do it, Dave.
0: I don't think I have either, now that you mention it.
1: Yeah, that's not really a top.
2: Those are like offended by that.
1: Yeah, it's not really a top man thing. I don't think like, hey, I want to pretend like my wiener's a lasso.
0: Steve, have you helicoptered?
4: Because you've had one your whole life.
2: Sure, I did when I was a kid, but it's not on the checklist of something I do like on a monthly basis.
0: Once a week when you get out of the shower, hey, let's get this off the pad.
1: That's how we dry them off.
0: Tommy, have you helicoptered?
5: Oh yeah, are you kidding me?
0: Probably doing it right now.
1: Probably this morning.
5: I probably could, and I would. Are you kidding me? I've got it. I'm going to flaunt it. It's fun.
0: What? You're not supposed to do it like in public,
2: please,
0: man.
2: Don't.
1: Yeah.
5: Oh,
2: inappropriate.
0: All right. More on the way. It is the Free Beer and Hot Wing Show.
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0: Hi, it's the Free Beer and Hot Wings Show, the Tri-State's Rock Station, 99.5 DZN. All right, it's a question as old as time. What would you do if you were the other gender for a day, right?
1: Yes.
0: Mm-hmm. Yep. Tommy, if you were a woman for 24 hours, what would your most important prerogative be?
2: Eating to see if I get bloated differently. probably walking around at night to understand the fear. And wondering how my hair feels like that long.
0: Okay, some of this is attainable without...
3: Well, that's a good one.
1: Yeah, you could figure out what long hair felt like.
0: Yeah,
2: I don't want to do that.
0: I mean, your hair is longer than some women now.
3: That's a big investment, though.
2: Yeah, but...
3: Like, that's a time commitment.
2: Yeah, right. Exactly.
1: It's a big one.
0: This one from, I assume, a woman. First thing I'm going to do with a guy is, when I'm a guy, is sit with a friend and not talk. I can't believe that's a thing. I don't know if it's quite like that, but...
4: I also want to know what it's like, because you guys don't have to shave your legs. Really, you know, and I want to know what it's like when just a gentle breeze touches your leg hairs when you get to wear shorts. Like, do you feel it? I've never had, I shave my legs every time I shower.
0: Yeah.
4: So I have never had long enough hair to experience that, but I have like little peach fuzz on my arms, so I can feel that sometimes. I'm like, ooh, that's nice.
0: I think when mine was longer before blue jeans wore it out.
1: Yeah.
0: Which is a really weird thing.
1: Yeah.
0: Of my legs, it's like I shave. No.
4: Really?
1: Yeah, my calves are
3: for
1: super
3: me,
1: smooth.
3: It's where my pockets are. Like, I have generally, like, pretty hairy legs, but where my pockets are, there's nothing. There's, like, two just, like, bald patches on each leg.
4: You just rub in your pockets a lot?
3: I guess so.
4: I'm going to look over and start noticing your hands are always in your pocket. Yeah, you're just constantly rubbing your thighs.
3: What? I can't believe you've ever noticed this.
1: Yeah, that is a weird thing that happens over time with guys. Like, now that my son is 17 and, like, you know, turning into a man, he's got really hairy legs. And I go, I remember when I used to have really hairy legs.
0: Yeah.
5: Do you miss it?
1: No, not really. I mean, I don't really care. It's just, I don't know. It's kind of a sign of aging. You go, oh.
4: You can go bald on your legs.
1: Yeah. Oh, yeah.
4: Oh,
1: I'm like Free Beer. Like, my calves don't have any hair on
5: You guys have all
3: really?
5: The luck.
4: Mm-mm. Yeah. What the hell?
3: My God, except for my pocket bald patches.
0: You got to start wearing tighter pants, Steve.
1: Yeah.
4: Just rub
0: you know,
4: things
0: if it
4: raw.
0: If it ain't tight, it ain't right. Get that hair off.
1: Yeah.
0: Try Levi's new hair tuggers. Hunter in Pennsylvania. Hello, Hunter.
6: Hey, folks. How's it going?
0: Good.
6: So, I'm hearing everything that you guys are talking about, and I want to call up and talk about how women say all the time that they can't stand when their periods happen every month.
0: Yeah,
1: yeah.
6: Which, I get it, is bad, but none of these women have never understood when their foreskin will chafe once every month.
0: Your foreskin chafes once a month, like a foreskin period?
6: Yeah,
1: like it goes a

0: I was 11. I might not be a man.
1: Hunter, this happens to you every month?
2: You know, okay. Best way to think of it is think of a snake when they get rid of their scales.
1: Nope.
3: Yeah. Okay. All right. So, right. So you have monthly wiener molting?
2: Yeah, basically.
3: Okay. I mean, I guess I can't really relate. I don't really have a foreskin like that, I guess. I don't have the turtleneck.
0: Yeah, so
3: I've been circumcised.
0: Are you
2: No, I think that's the reason why I do have it.
0: Okay.
1: Are you that guy we talked about on Friday who's been trying to regrow his foreskin?
2: No.
0: Do you have weights on your turtleneck right now?
2: That's one of the worst things I've ever heard.
0: Hunter, thank you, bud. Maybe there are other guys who have that. Certainly,
3: I think
0: I've
3: just
0: never heard of anyone having it monthly.
3: No, on a regular basis. Yeah, like clockwork?
0: Oh, man. Must be going to storm tomorrow. How do you know? My penis is chafed.
3: Yeah, I think you might have a skin issue. I don't think that's a man issue. I think you should see a dermatologist. I mean, I get itchy sometimes and stuff, but it doesn't usually get flaky.
1: What's chafing your tip today?
3: Yeah, I mean,
4: that's our new segment.
3: Yeah.
0: This text, it sounds like that man has genital warts. I don't know if they mean that as a joke or not, but, and then this next text, he's not cleaning it.
3: Yeah,
0: I don't know.
3: I mean, that's what it sounds like.
5: I'm searching.
4: Oh, be sure to click images after you type in.
5: It could be STIs, yeast, allergic reactions to soaps or condoms, skin conditions like psoriasis or eczema.
4: He brought it up like it was normal.
3: Yeah, hey, every guy does this, right? No.
0: Yeah, I bet he's shook right now.
5: He compared it to periods. So, yeah, I would say it consistently happens to him. That happens to me at least once a month.
0: Right? Back in a moment, it is the Free Bear and Outwig Show.
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12: With a check of your local news, I'm Andrew Watkins. On Tuesday, West Virginia Governor Patrick Morrisey announced the appointment of William J. West of Oak Hill to the West Virginia House of Delegates. Morrisey also announced on Tuesday a new funding opportunity of $2 million through the state's Rural Health Transformation Program. With this announcement, the state has now made available approximately $180 million through the program. In other news, the Allegheny County Health Department is holding a drive-up rabies vaccination clinic at Allegheny College of Maryland on Monday, August 31st. Yesterday, Attorney General J.B. McCuskey announced a landmark multi-state settlement with Meta Platforms Incorporated worth $17.1 billion. In addition to the payment, Meta must also implement a sweeping set of safety features designed to protect children on Instagram and Facebook. From your Allegheny Communications newsroom, I'm Andrew Watkins.
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0: weather for the tri-state.
1: Your Allegheny Communications forecast today will be humid with partial sunshine. There might be a morning shower in some areas, followed by a couple of thunderstorms in the afternoon. These storms could bring flooding downpours and localized damaging wind gusts. The high will reach 87 degrees. I'm tri-state area's meteorologist Joe Lundberg.
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1: 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We're in the O'Reilly Auto Parts Studios. If stuff gets left on the porch for a while, if it's of any value, there's a decent chance someone's going to steal it, right?
2: It could, yeah, certainly, yeah. Depending on where you live, absolutely.
1: I mean, it sucks, but that's true. This guy, is it 17 things?
3: I think so, yeah.
1: I don't get this at all. Here it is.
4: At 9 o'clock, a thief in Denver did some serious heavy lifting when they stole 17 bowling balls from a man's front porch. Now, for reference here, bowling balls average between 10 to 16 pounds. So in total, that's more than 220 pounds.
5: Had to have made a few trips. The victim of the theft says he's a professional bowler and left those bowling balls on the porch one night last week. When he woke up, they were gone. Fox 31's Anna Kuhn has the story.
6: Well, the pro bowler tells me that he had left his bowling balls on his porch last Tuesday night. He says they're heavy, they're a pain to move around, and he had to put them into a different car the next morning. But to his surprise, a very committed thief took off with all 17 of them. Steven Gallegos has been bowling for 42

0: 2 years, the pro player has curated a collection of bowling balls. He says they each have a different purpose when he's playing in a tournament.
1: Each one comes out at a different time, obviously, and some of them are end up being better than others.
2: Honestly, this is news to me. I thought every bowler had a ball and they played with the ball.
3: I thought maybe two. It seems like he treats it like golf.
4: Yeah. Depending on how slick the lane is, how much
2: he walks
4: oil.
2: Around with 17 bowling balls.
4: The average cost of high-end bowling balls is between $170 and over $300. I'm sure he's got sponsors for a lot of them.
3: Like, you brought them all the way to your front door, and you couldn't bring them 2 more feet inside the door?
5: Yeah, I agree.
6: Imagine stealing 17 bowling balls. Like, I can pick up 2 comfortably.
4: Yeah.
6: 17?
2: Oh, that's several trips.
6: Oh, I mean, definitely.
2: Yeah, definitely.
4: I mean, or you're doing some sort of weird waddle trying to deadlift 250 pounds to your car.
3: Yeah, because I'm assuming they were in some kind of bag or multiple bags, but like, I doubt they were just rolling around on his porch.
4: I don't know.
3: That would be even better.
4: You think Tiger Woods ever came home from a golf match and slamming some girl for a gordita at Perkins and was like, these clubs are heavy. I'll just throw them by the mailbox. No!
3: That'll save me time tomorrow.
5: No, but he has, like, he's a professional in that he makes millions. This guy is professional in that he makes dollars.
4: Yeah, he has a carpeted porch.
5: Yeah.
6: He's rich.
5: He's got some inside furniture outside.
0: On Tuesday night, he says he left 17 of his bowling balls on the porch of his home in Denver's Baker neighborhood. When he woke up, he was shocked to find a thief had dragged away all 255 pounds of his collection.
6: Oh, well, they were in a very portable, easy to steal bag.
3: Yeah.
6: Okay, now this is just like, how many grocery bags can I get inside in one trip?
4: Did it also have wheels on the bag?
6: Like, these are so easy to steal. Just stack them up on your arms and let's go. It looks like it holds 3 to 5 in each bag.
1: At first I thought it was a joke because I was like, who's gonna haul away this many bowling balls?
4: I love a good bowling ball joke. I can see why you thought that.
1: Much weight, and if they have a small car, they're not gonna fit.
3: They're not that big.
5: Right. I mean, you would
4: like, are they riding a Razor scooter? Because then yes, but
6: even better.
4: Yes. Just, it's all bowed in the middle.
5: I mean, even a smart car, you could put 17 balls in it.
0: Gallego says all combined, the bowling balls and the bags they were in were probably worth about $4,500. And for him, it's also a hit to his ability to compete.
1: That's the competitive advantage that I have.
3: What do you mean? If you go to a bowling alley, they literally give you a bowling ball from one of the thousands that are on the rack.
5: Yeah, but you can't expect a pro to use just an off-the-rack ball.
4: Look at that loser. He's using a star ball.
3: It's like one of the only sports where they provide everything for you for like a dollar.
1: With that being gone, now I'm just back to being a normal bowler, I guess.
4: Yeah,
0: on Sunday, he went
5: beard ballless.
0: On Sunday, he went to a competition with a few spare bowling balls, and he ended up placing 9th. But he says he'll never underestimate the determination of a thief again.
4: Yeah, I mean, they went all the way on your porch.
3: It's like the lowest effort crime ever.
5: And they stole things that are ultimately portable.
6: And portable bags.
5: Like, you literally throw them.
4: More of this on the way. It is the Free Beer and Hobbing Show.
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1: 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A Pro Bowler had his precious balls stolen off his porch.
2: Why would you leave those on your porch, idiot? Also, you have a Ring camera, and I want to know, do you have a Ring camera now because they got stolen? Or is there Ring camera footage? Because I do want to see what tubby little loser said, I'm going to steal 17 bowling balls tonight. How did they get off the porch? And then, yes, what did they ride away in? Because what if it was a scooter? What if it was a bike? What if it was rollerblades? What if it was a skateboard? I don't know. What was a Kia Soul?
3: Yeah,
2: I have no idea.
3: It might have been like a really, really strong person.
2: I just want to know who said bowling balls.
4: Yeah, what if it was rollerblades and then they put together, you know, when a crime is committed and they crowdsource all of the different Ring cam footage from the neighborhood.
3: Yes.
4: And you just see him screaming down a hill at about 80 miles per hour on his rollerblades with two bags of bowling balls.
3: What if it was a CrossFit gym? You see them doing weird things with tires and stuff. What if they thought that was just a station to pick up a bowling ball? So then you see a bunch of different people wearing tight clothes running with a bowling ball over their head for a half block.
5: Yeah. What if it was just 17 different people and they just picked a random night and
3: free
5: it
3: balls.
5: Was coincidence? That they all took one.
3: I was a little curious what this guy's professional bowling career was, so I said, David Gallegos' bowling career earnings. The AI overview. Based on the search results of the entire internet, there is no evidence of a professional bowler named David Gallegos recorded with any PBA career earnings.
4: Oh, man.
3: Nor with any variation of David Gallegos.

0: Gallegos, and then it offers alternate spellings.
1: Was it Dan? Yeah. I thought it was Stephen Gallegos.
2: Come on, you man. Might, yeah, probably it would.
1: Put some respect on his name.
2: Yeah, I mean, this dude
0: is it with an F or a PH?
1: V.
2: With a V.
1: Okay. Or an F.
2: Or an F. Stephen.
3: It's like the picture of that dog where it's Fiefen.
0: Okay. I apologize. According to the official Bowlers Association records, Stephen Gallegos has competed in 6 PBA tournaments in the last 22 years and has earned $0 in cash prizes in those events.
2: Okay, like so he's
0: just think
2: more
0: if he had had those balls, he would have also earned $0 this weekend.
2: So he's like more of a regional guy, you know? I mean,
1: yeah.
3: It's a passion.
1: Yeah. This is actually
2: he makes a few bucks.
1: I think it's a net positive for him. Because I'm sure that if you have fancy bowling balls, there's maintenance that goes into that. Like, you have to give it to the guy behind the counter so he can do that thing where he puts it in the little rag and cleans it up. That's got to cost a couple bucks.
0: What's he going to do on his first date on Tinder now, though, when he gets a lady back to his house? Hey, you want to see my collection of balls?
2: Won't believe my balls.
1: Let's see. Maybe there's a happy
0: ending.
1: Super
0: into the identity.
2: Maybe there is a happy ending.
4: Yeah.
3: When there's balls involved, there usually is.
2: Yeah.
5: On Sunday, he went to a competition with a few spare bowling balls, and he ended up placing 9th. But
3: loser.
5: He says he'll never underestimate the determination of a thief again.
6: People will take anything in this day and age, so
0: not your stupid statues.
3: I was going to say, not your angel fountain statue holding an American flag.
0: Those were also free on the porch.
2: Yeah, nobody seemed to steal your concrete.
6: Protect your valuables. Then put them all away and lock them up if you have to. Don't get lazy like I did.
5: Well, the bowler tells me he has low hopes that his bowling balls will be returned, but he is asking his neighbors to keep an eye out just in case. He says if you see...
1: Just in case what? They show back
2: no,
1: up?
2: No, it's an inside job. He just threw these into a quarry somewhere, and he's going to take the insurance money.
0: Looks like the...
2: quit bowling.
0: Thief took the bowling balls and split.
3: Oh!
2: Yeah, I can't believe he didn't have a spare.
0: Me neither. Oh. Sometimes life just leaves you feeling pinned.
3: Yeah. I wish somebody would find that thief and strike up conversation.
1: But that thief is a real turkey.
2: Oh, my gosh.
3: I don't know bowling terms.
0: That one
3: otherwise,
0: hit
3: I'd play.
1: Return.
0: The biggest thing is hit him right in the pocket between the 3 and the 10.
2: If he can't earn a living, he's going to end up in the gutter.
0: Oh, wow.
2: Yeah.
0: Yep. This is worse than just getting hit the bumper.
3: Oh,
1: seems like the robbery took place between 7 and 10.
0: Ooh. I bet he thinks the air coming out of that blowy thing smells like crap. That's not a thing.
3: Always-
0: I mean, it is, but it always smells terrible.
2: I bet he has sex with a pin monkey.
0: Sometimes puns aren't enough.
1: Oh, we're so
0: you
1: got to
0: beat the dead horse with an oversized hammer.
2: Yeah.
0: We will do that.
2: Or pin the monkey.
0: Back in a moment. It is the Free Beer and Hot Wings Show.
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2: 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Steve's on assignment today, assigned as Dad. I'm Free Beer, one of the hosts. So I went to the dentist yesterday, apparently the time that I was due for all of the x-ray photos.
3: Oh, yeah.
2: Not the light x-rays,
3: once
2: but like
3: a year, usually.
2: The full mouth shot.
3: Yeah.
2: Really getting in there.
4: Oh, yeah.
3: Yeah. They put down those things and say, bite down here, and then they leave the room. And
2: not hard. Something changed for me several years ago when I had my umbilical hernia surgery. It was a very minor surgery. I came to work the next day, but a couple small noticeable changes took place.
3: You get an erection every time someone's in your mouth?
2: No, but that'd be... It would only be at the dentist. That's the only time. Well,
3: yeah.
2: Like making out with my wife, good.
3: But yeah, that's... Yeah.
2: Having a crown put on, not good.
3: It'd be terrible.
2: Yeah. So two things changed. One, after I had that surgery, something messed with my vagal nerve, apparently. And if I haven't eaten and I have a sneeze that is going to come, before I feel the sneeze, I feel like I'm going to throw up and pass out.
4: Oh, man.
2: And then once the sneeze hits, it's gone. So that one I've gotten used to. And now if I feel that way, I think, oh, I'm going to sneeze. Here's the other thing. My gag reflex is really strong. Like if I brush my top teeth on the inside, I have to stop every few seconds to go. Never used to be a thing.
4: That is pretty strong.
3: Wow.
2: Never used to be a thing.
5: You're like that friend's car you get into that's so rickety and run down that they're like, man, if you want to change the radio, you got to smack this 3 times, make a wish, and do one of these with your fingers.
2: Check it out. I can take the keys out and it still keeps running.
5: Yeah.
2: My friend's AMC Eagle in college.
3: Yeah.
2: But it's really a problem when you got to get your x-rays taken on your whole mouth.
3: Oh, boy.
2: And she puts that little plastic bite thing anywhere back from the beginning of the molars, which is a lot of the photos. And then she has to go around the corner to hit the button. And before she gets there, you're going, and you're trying to cough the bit out. I feel like I made that take about 4 times longer than necessary.
5: Oh, no.
2: And everyone in the office hated me. Now, no one acted like that. They were laughing. She's like, I can have someone else push the button. I'm like, no, I can do it. Don't make other people help. Yeah, lengthy process. Before that, by the way, they got a new piece of technology, which I thought it was replacing the x-rays. But you stand up, and it had a place to rest your chin, like when you go to the optometrist.
5: Oh, yeah. Mm-hmm.
2: Except it had a plastic piece sticking up that you then bit on and you had to get your teeth in a groove.
5: Oh, yeah.
2: Have you done this?
5: Mm-hmm.
3: Yeah,
2: and then it had little plastic robot hands that came down and held your head in place, and then all sorts of scanning technology that went around your head longer than I expected. And it made space sounds while it did it. And I thought, is it the actual machine working, or did they add the sounds for the user experience?
5: Like pew pew.
2: Not quite that, but more like pew, pew, pew, pew.
5: Oh, yeah.
3: Kinda
5: when
3: like
5: it stops to turn, it makes a funny noise, too. Uh-huh.
2: Yeah.
3: Kind of like how they add noises to electric cars so blind people can see them and it sounds futuristic.
2: That's kind of what it felt like.
5: So crazy. Yeah. An electric car coming up behind you in like a grocery store parking lot feels like you're about to get raptured.
4: It does.
5: You just hear like, oh.
3: Yeah.
4: Every time I know what it is, but I still think, what the hell is that?
5: Mm-hmm.
2: Yep. So that was quite an experience. But I loved gagging my way through some x-rays on my teeth. That was a good day.
3: I mean, on the bright side, it sounds like your duration was a lot shorter than the last time when you had a 2-day cleaning.
2: That wasn't the last time I got my teeth cleaned. Why does that keep coming up? That was when I didn't go to the dentist for like 5 years, and they did half the cleaning one day and said, come back tomorrow. One time.
3: I don't know.
2: Only.
3: I heard you talking about it yesterday, though.
2: No, so. Steve brought it up like, oh, this could be a 2-day cleaning. I'm like, no, it's not been a 2-day cleaning anytime. It's an hour. Like everybody else, hour and a half because I talk too much.
3: No, it's in a promo that runs. Mm-hmm. And so I hear it, and that means it was the last time that it happened.
4: You're a heavy tartar boy.
3: Yeah. Well, yeah.
2: That hasn't changed.
3: So much tartar.
2: I have strong tartar genetics.
3: Uh-huh. Perfect for a fried cod.
2: My family invented the sauce. Back in a moment. It is the Free Beer and Hot Wings Show.
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2: Good morning, I'm Kelly. And y'all remember the insult? I don't know if kids say it anymore, but that you should ride the short bus. It was another word or another way to tell somebody you thought they were special. Y'all never said that?
1: Okay. Oh, no, that definitely.
3: Yeah, I mean, yeah, the accusation of having to ride the short bus is pretty universal.
2: Yeah, okay. I wasn't sure people still said it because everybody's so, like, sensitive.
3: Mm-hmm. They probably don't much now.
2: Right.
3: But our ages, yes.
2: Well, definitely. I saw this hilarious video yesterday from a woman who has special needs who was talking about how great it was to ride the short bus. She's like, y'all can make fun of me all you want about riding the short bus. And she said, but not only did I have air conditioning in the summer, there was a seatbelt in there, so I never had to worry about nothing as far as rolling over or whatever. And she goes, and in the winter, I had heat. And then she goes, I ain't never shivered me a timber once. And I started laughing so hard. And she goes, I mean, I had a couple autistic kids beat the hell out of me. And she goes, but sometimes they just like to throw heavy things. I didn't take it personally.
1: I had a couple undiagnosed kids beat the hell out of me on the bus. It's lawless. Goes,
2: the one time I was on a regular bus, I had a seizure. I was like, oh my God, this is hilarious. And now that you pointed out, those seats do look a lot more comfortable. And the fact that you have AC and heat is really nice, especially I grew up all in the South, and the warmer months on a school bus were bad.
1: Oh, yeah.
2: Mm-hmm. Oh, my
1: Even
2: God.
1: Growing up where we did it, where it's still like 75 degrees, school bus was hot and miserable.
2: Especially if you
1: No AC. By the way, the short buses when we were in school, just short versions of the longer bus. There was no AC or heat. Yeah.
2: See, I was never on one, so I don't know, but.
3: I don't know either, but I'd be hot and keep my legs.
2: I mean, she had legs. She was walking. Not everybody with special needs doesn't have legs, hot wings. I don't know if you know that.
3: Or whatever other affliction she had.
1: I would
3: trade climate control
1: hot wings
3: for
1: is
3: full
1: so confused
3: functionality.
1: At the Autism Speaks fundraiser. Why is everybody with legs?
3: Give me functionality.
1: What's wrong with you and Steve? Have blind people ride wheelchairs? You're like, they've got an extra chromosome. Sorry about your legs.
3: Yeah. Special needs means that you need help. Like, I'm happy. I would rather give up climate control and keep the no help part of my life.
2: I don't know. I would have traded a couple of years with Miss Jerkins as my bus driver to be in a special needs bus.
3: Miss Jerkins?
2: Miss Jerkins. New Brockton, Alabama. That lady was evil. Evil. She was the bus driver who would always leave the windows up on the hottest days. So you'd have that universal sound that everybody heard the moment you got on the bus where all the windows were dropping because the kids. And she'd be like, be careful with the windows. And I was like, Miss Jerkins, honestly, what do you do all day? Why couldn't you pick this bus up and then open the windows?
1: Right.
2: It's 1,000 degrees in here and we're 11. Of course I'm going to open these windows.
1: Right.
2: And not be careful about it. This is not my bus.
1: Did you want us to get so hot we start tearing at our flesh?
2: When you get off the bus, you better close your window. Like, I'm not doing that to my friends. Like, it's so hot here. Why would I
1: suck it, lady?
3: Yeah, it's not that. I mean, it can't be that hard part of your job description at the end of the day to close a few windows.
2: Yeah.
1: This is why all your husbands left you.
3: Yeah.
2: I think she's like super dead now, actually. I think I talked about her one time and our friends in the area of Alabama where we're on still reached out and they're like, oh, I used to live in Enterprise. You know, Ms. Jerkins died. And I was like, how do you know that?
1: Because all old bus drivers are dead when you talk about
2: old, that's true.
3: Old Jerky Jerkins.
2: Yeah.
3: Dead as a doornail.
2: Yeah.
3: It's over for her. Good morning. I'm Hot Wings with a hot take.
4: Oh, hot, hot, hot, hot, hot, hot, hot, hot, hot, hot.
3: Renaming Lake Ontario was a stupid idea, and I wish these stupid ideas would stop showing up. Thank you.
2: Did it actually happen?
3: No, but, I mean, the threat was out there.
2: My God.
3: As though there's nothing else to worry about.
1: Want to know something embarrassing about Tommy?
3: What?
1: Tommy, who grew up in Michigan. We take great pride in our Great Lakes.
3: We do. Mm-hmm. Yes, we like that it spells out homes.
1: Yeah.
5: That's morning. Interesting you say that, Hot Wings.
1: Tommy said, where's Lake Ontario? Where is that?
2: Oh, wow.
1: Yeah. Mm.
3: Thomas.
5: I forgot child. That it's over. It's not in our realm.
1: It's
5: a little to the side.
3: I mean, it is a little to the side.
1: It didn't
3: You're right.
1: Just
3: I mean,
1: move.
3: It's a good 4-hour drive.
5: Yeah, I've never gone over
3: Maybe
5: there.
3: Maybe five.
2: Yeah. Lake
3: it's
2: Michigan's
3: closer than it's
2: side.
3: Closer than Lake Superior, which you were at last weekend.
5: Michigan actually touches that lake. Michigan doesn't touch Lake Ontario.
2: Man, wait till Trump realizes that Lake Superior also touches Canada.
1: Yeah. It's going to change it to Lake Inferior
3: and Huron.
2: Yeah.
3: All but Michigan.
1: Yeah. Well, that one's ours.
2: They're all going to be Lake America 1 and Lake America 2, and that's cool.
1: On the way, the neighbors got into a fight. Fireworks and pool liners. Do they go together? I don't think you're going to be able to figure out what the defense was on this, but we're going to let you try next. It is the Free Beer and Hot Wings Show.

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5: With a check of your local news, I'm Andrew Watkins. On Tuesday, West Virginia Governor Patrick Morrissey announced the appointment of William J. West of Oak Hill to the West Virginia House of Delegates. Morrissey also announced on Tuesday a new funding opportunity of $2 million through the state's Rural Health Transformation Program. With this announcement, the state has now made available approximately $180 million through the program. In other news, the Allegheny County Health Department is holding a drive-up rabies vaccination clinic at Allegheny College of Maryland on Monday, August 31st. Yesterday, Attorney General J.B. McCuskey announced a landmark multi-state settlement with Meta Platforms Incorporated worth $17.1 billion. In addition to the payment, Meta must also implement a sweeping set of safety features designed to protect children on Instagram and Facebook. From your Allegheny Communications newsroom, I'm Andrew Watkins.
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3: Your Allegheny Communications forecast today will be humid with partial sunshine. There might be a morning shower in some areas, followed by a couple of thunderstorms.

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1: 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You've all been in a debate with someone, an argument with someone before, right? And you've had that moment where you want to look at them and go, you really believe what you're saying?
2: Sure.
1: Really? You would have been saying it if you were the person in this case. True story from Iowa. A woman woke up the morning after 4th of July a couple years ago, walked out in her backyard, and finds a hole burned in her pool liner. What's your first thought?
2: Yeah, I mean, obviously my first thought would be Halley's Comet, and then and my second thought would be a firework of some sort.
1: Black marks, melted plastic, all that stuff. Neighbors had been launching fireworks the night before. This is going to be a short investigation. So she went over and said, hey, looks like some of your fireworks burned a hole in my pool. The neighbors came over and looked at it and said, prove it. Maitland's response is what all of us would have had on the inside. And that's where you want to go, really? Mm-hmm. You want me to prove that the fireworks you were launching last night? They argue about it for years. It becomes one of those back and forth things. This happened initially in 2019. Finally ended up in court. This is where it gets even more stupid. The neighbors who launched the fireworks hire an attorney. That attorney makes the following argument. In order to prove their client was responsible for this, they would need to have an expert testify, a scientist of sorts, that burning debris can sink through 4 feet of water and melt plastic.
2: That is unusual to go through 4 feet of water.
3: Yeah, I guess I would maybe, if I were the neighbor, want to see... Is that possible?
2: Yeah.
3: Because that seems like a lot of water for a firework to make it through. But I also don't know what those things launch at. And that thing could have launched straight down into it. I have no
2: idea. Well, the thing is, though, if it launches from the neighbors and is hot enough to go through the water and into the pool liner, there would also be residue that would indicate that it was a firework that hadn't gone off in the air like it was supposed to, which would mean that there would still be some kind of residue within the water itself. There would have to.

0: to be,
1: right?
0: I might make that argument too if I was the neighbor.
1: What kind of expert do you get?
2: A ballistics expert? I don't know.
0: I mean, well, you would kind of think that you would to test the water and see, is there firework residue in here?
2: I don't know. Call the Mythbusters?
3: No, I'm going straight to the firework stand. Give me Charlie from Red, White, and Boom or whatever it's called. And,
1: yeah.
3: Hey, set them all off, Charlie. Like, let's see how this goes.
1: Who did the judge find for in this case, Maitland? The neighbor with the fireworks? They were innocent.
2: Okay.
1: Or the neighbor with the pool, they're responsible for the damages.
2: I think the judge is going to say the neighbor with the fireworks is innocent.
1: Hummings?
0: Rule in favor of the defendant in this case, the neighbors with the fireworks.
3: Yeah, I mean, unless you can prove it, that's, I feel like, what they're going to rule.
0: Fair or not fair, that's circumstantial evidence. Sorry that they were launching fireworks and you have a hole in your pool, but if you have no remnant of a firework floating in the water, I don't know how you prove it.
1: You don't think it's enough that they were shooting fireworks and then the pool was empty the next morning with burns in it? That looked to be like that's pretty circumstantial.
2: But
1: circumstantial evidence still has the word evidence in it.
0: But it's still just a hole with no remaining actual evidence.
2: As a person with common sense and deductive reasoning skills, fireworks, hole, the fireworks made the hole.
1: Yeah.
2: But in a legal sense, people are stupid and dumb things happen all the time and judges sometimes don't always make the right call.
1: I mean, there's no way you find your pool like that. You're out there and you go, well, unless I can find some reasonable papers still soaked with firework threat to do. There's no way I can understand what happened.
0: But
1: Maitland's right. You would know that.
0: But it's also not impossible that it was a small meteorite that came down. I mean, you could argue that too. That does happen. Don't act like that doesn't happen.
1: Which is more likely? The fireworks next door.
0: 1,000%
1: Or a lone shooting asteroid blasting through and hitting it on the same night we celebrate America's independence.
0: 1,000% more likely it's a firework. But there is no proof.
1: Well, the Iowa Court of Appeals looked at this and in their decision wrote, fire burns has been known as long as human history. They basically said, you get too close to the campfire, you know you're going to get burned. You throw something hot in a pool, you're going to melt the liner. It was definitely the people with the fireworks. They ended up having to pay. But it dragged on for 7 years.
2: No.
1: You know, it would have been cheaper? Moving. Buying a new pool.
2: Mm-hmm.
1: Any of that.
3: I mean, unless they cover all the legal costs on top of having to, you know, redo the pool or pay for what's already been redone, because hopefully they redid it. Why is this being argued for so long? That goes back to your main point of, if you had to scream at somebody, like, how are you arguing this right now? It's so painfully obvious. It's July 5th.
1: Right.
3: Like, it's the day after Happy Fireworks Day. Like, what do you mean?
0: Yeah, and somebody from the 518 texted in and said, pool filter was running all night long, hot wing, shut up about the water. Yeah, you know what a filter does? It collects stuff that's in the water. If the pool filter indeed skimmed it out of there, that's where it would be.
1: So here's what
0: it's circumstantial. I generally hate fireworks at home, people.
1: But circumstantial evidence is still evidence. Here's what they said when they do jury instructions. If you see it raining outside with your own eyes, or you watch a video live feed, it's raining. That's evidence, right?
2: Mm-hmm. Yeah.
1: Circumstantial evidence would be being inside, seeing multiple people coming in that are wet, carrying umbrellas and putting them down, and water shakes off. You could reasonably assume, even though you didn't see it rain outside, that circumstantial evidence says it's raining. I believe that what this is, it's circumstantial evidence.
0: No, I mean, I understand.
1: That's it?
0: No, well, what do you want me to say? You explained to me something I already know. I know what circumstantial evidence is, and I know the rain analogies.
1: You just disregarded the circumstantial evidence while making your argument. You said that evidence is circumstantial. It doesn't count.
0: Right.
1: And I explained it, and you went, yes, I know. Do you see the circle?
0: Well, but circumstantial evidence is not proof. And to me, you should have proof.
2: I want to see a TV show where Freebeer's the lawyer and Hot Wings is the judge. It would be the most maddening hour of TV.
1: Every Tuesday.
0: Yeah, I would just go, that's a great argument, but you're wrong.
1: Do you believe that's how Hot Wings would be if it happened at his house?
3: Oh, no.
1: No.
3: Oh, no.
1: No.
3: Oh, no.
1: It would not be that way at all.
0: Oh, no. I would never pursue something this long. Are you kidding?
1: No,
0: even if I thought my neighbors did.
1: I'm not saying
0: did.
1: You'd take it to court, but
0: no.
1: Would you bitch about how they burned your pool down for the next 400 years? Kelly?
3: Yeah, oh, for sure. I would.
1: Yeah, so would I.
3: I would.
0: Why are you asking Kelly? Ask me.
1: Because you would give a weird answer.
0: No,
1: and it would
0: I
1: take
0: wouldn't.
1: Too long.
0: I would say, of course, I would bitch about it forever. I would know that they were at fault, but I couldn't prove it.
1: If you weren't fussy, you would have said it depends. Did they try to pay for it, or did they make you a nice garden salad?
0: Why,
1: I don't know.
0: That's why you have homeowners insurance, for stupidity.
1: This text from the 989. Wings is right. Circumstantial evidence doesn't hold up. Now, that's from someone who previously texted, my first two charges in juvie are for arson. I'm not sure you're the best understanding of the legal system.
2: Maybe, though.
0: They might be real good at it now.
1: Why did they write in and say something so wrong, then? Dumber Than the Show Trivia Revisited. 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
1: At the top of the hour, what does it look like when an entire city rallies behind one woman's dream to accomplish something that nearly everyone has done before her? 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Lane, welcome. Hey, bud.
2: Hey, how are you?
1: Great, pal. How are you?
3: Hey, man.
2: I'm all right.
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2: I think I'm going to have to go with Hot Wings.
1: I thought you were, but still have to ask. You and Hot Wings will have the same five questions from Steve. Whomever gets the most right out of five wins, a maximum of 90 seconds for each of your turns. And you can each pass on questions the first time around, and Steve will make his way back to them with the time remaining. Hot Wings is exiting. He will not hear your turn. Do you have any questions for us, Lane?
2: I do not.
4: All right. Take a couple deep breaths. Are you ready to start?
2: Yes, sir, I am.

0: right, Lane, your turn on a $2,500 round of Dumber Than the Show trivia begins in 3, 2, 1. A leghorn is a type of what animal?
1: Chicken. Rooster.
0: In what year did the U.S. celebrate its sesquicentennial?
1: Oh, pass.
0: Since 1911, which of these states has proudly featured a butter cow at its annual state fair? Is it Iowa, Nebraska, Kansas, or Missouri?
1: Iowa.
0: Within 100, how many calories does a McDonald's Big Mac have according to their website?
1: 625.
0: According to lore, whose birth was greeted by a double rainbow over sacred Mount Paktu?
1: Double pass.
0: In what year did the U.S. celebrate its sesquicentennial?
1: 1976.
0: Time. Lane, how do you feel like you did?
1: Not as good as I hoped.
0: All right, we will call Hot Wings back in here, see how he does. Welcome back, Hot Wings.
2: Hi, thanks, Steve.
0: Are you ready to defend your $2,500?
2: Yes, Steve, I am.
0: Hot Wings, your turn on Dumber Than the Show trivia begins in 3, 2, 1. A leghorn is a type of what animal?
2: Chicken.
0: In what year did the U.S. celebrate its sesquicentennial?
2: Say that again?
0: In what year did the U.S. celebrate its sesquicentennial?
2: That would have been 1926.
0: Since 1911, which of these states has proudly featured a butter cow as its at its annual state fair? Is it Iowa, Nebraska, Kansas, or Missouri?
2: Iowa.
0: Within 100, how many calories does a McDonald's Big Mac have according to their website?
2: 980.
0: According to lore, whose birth was greeted by a double rainbow over sacred Mount Paktu?
2: Vishnu?
0: Time.
2: I don't know.
0: Howlings, how'd you do?
2: I mean, okay.
0: Let's bring Lane back in. We'll score this game. Question number one, a leghorn is a type of what animal? Lane said a chicken. Hot Wings also said a chicken. Chicken is correct. Tied at one. Since 1911, which of these states has proudly featured a butter cow at its annual state fair? Is it Iowa, Nebraska, Kansas, or Missouri? Lane said Iowa. Hot Wings also said Iowa. Iowa's correct. We're tied at two. In what year did the U.S. celebrate its sesquicentennial? Lane passed the first time I asked the question. Hot Wings did not. Hot Wings said 1926. When we came back to Lane, he said 1976. It is 1926. Hot Wings takes a 3-2 lead. Question four, within 100, how many calories does a McDonald's Big Mac have according to their website? Lane said 625 very quickly. Hot Wings, a little bit higher. You said 980.
2: Yeah.
0: According to McDonald's.com, if you go to their nutritional information, a standard Big Mac has 580 calories. Lane is within 45.
2: Son of a bitch.
0: Lane ties it up. Final question. According to lore, whose birth was greeted by a double rainbow over sacred Mount Paktu? Lane was a double pass. Hot Wings said Vishnu. Vishnu is incorrect.
2: Oh.
0: Now, if I had said a double rainbow over North Korea's sacred Mount Paktu, the answer was Kim Jong-il. That means we're tied at three and we go to the clocks.
3: One of you did it in a time of 45.57, the other 55.86. Mm. And that winning time belongs to Hot Wing.
4: Whoa!
1: Congratulations, Hot Wing.
2: Oh my gosh. Thank you, Lane. That was a good game.
5: Hey, we've got quiet phones. You have quiet phones? 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That info's out there on these data lists. 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
2: Mm-hmm.
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2: Yeah, yeah. I mean, I don't even know how you would do this on your own, to be honest with you. 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
1: On the way, an American icon passed away yesterday. And even though we all knew it was, eventually everybody's going to die.
0: Eventually.
1: Man, what a kick in the stomach yesterday.
0: Yeah.
1: Tributes next. 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
2: Of all the people that you could have taken from this planet.
1: I know it.
2: Of all of them, you took the angel that's walking on Earth. Of all the evil billionaires and trillionaires we got that need to be struck down by the most vicious bolt of lightning you've ever seen in your life and splattered into 1,000 pieces of I don't give a damn.
1: Hell,
2: and you took Dolly Parton.
1: Man, oh man. A montage starting with when she first started to go national prominently with Porter Wagoner.
3: Here's a little gal that I know you're going to really learn to love. She ain't no dumb blonde, though. Pretty Miss Dolly Parton.
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0: Dolly Parton, you are now and forever a member of the Country Music Hall of Fame.
1: Here you come again, recognize you by what a way to make a living.
2: It is my pleasure to induct you into the Rock and Roll Hall of Fame.

0: I'm a rock star now. That's so cute.
1: It is. I'm not saying her music is for everyone, but her humanity is for everyone.
0: Yeah.
1: She managed to be humble, have a sense of humor about herself, be loving of everyone.
2: Yeah.
1: For 80 years. It's the goal everyone should have.
2: Yeah.
0: She could have been one of those people who had all the money in the world to do whatever she wanted to, and she gave back all the time.
2: Yeah.
0: All the time. Yes. She was a true angel.
1: This was her final appearance at the Grand Ole Opry.
3: This is a song I like to end my show with, and it says the perfect thing to you.

0: I just hope that everything I've done will last.
1: I hope life treats you kind.
0: And that we'll do some good.
1: And
2: I'm going to turn this one down because it's going to make me sad. Elvis Presley wanted to record that song, I Will Always Love You. But as was the custom with Elvis at the time and a lot of other artists, if he did your song, he got half the writing credits on it. And she had to turn him down.
0: Elvis' manager wanted to have the publishing on that song, and I wouldn't allow it because it was my most important copyright. It broke my heart because Elvis didn't get to sing it, but I had to hold on to it. Elvis loved this song. In fact, Priscilla had told me that when she and Elvis were leaving the courthouse after they divorced, he was singing that to her walking out. So she said he did love it.
3: God, I would love to hear a version of that song by Elvis. Mm-hmm. She wrote that song and Jolene on the same day.
4: I saw a video yesterday,
2: That's
4: too.
2: That's enough for most people.
4: Her talking about writing Jolene. She was like, the lady's name wasn't actually Jolene. She was like, I got that from signing autographs and met this little girl whose name was Jolene. And she was like, that's the prettiest name I've ever heard. I'm going to remember that. She said she was walking back to the bus just going, Jolene, Jolene, Jolene, Jolene, like trying to remember it. And then she's like, and eventually it just turned into Jolene, Jolene, Jolene, Jolene.
2: Here she is talking about how she'd like to be remembered.
5: Well, a lot of people ask me, what I want people to say about me 100 years from now. I want them to say, golly, she looks good for her age.
2: She did. Remember when she did that Dallas Cowboys cheerleader thing a couple years ago at 78?
3: Yeah.
2: And everybody's like, what the hell?
4: There's a quote from her, too, that I keep seeing where it says, like, it costs a lot of money to look this cheap.
2: I love that.
4: Like, that's so cute.
2: Some of the legacy she leaves behind well beyond music. Let's start with her Imagination Library. Founded in 1995 in honor of her illiterate father, the program has gifted over 300 million free, age-appropriate books to children worldwide from birth to age 5.

0: That's an incredible number.
1: The Dollywood Foundation, established in 1988, it originally aimed to reduce dropout rates in her home county in Tennessee, successfully dropping the rate from 35% to 6% through incentive programs like the Buddy Program. That's a huge reduction.
2: Hell yeah.
0: It's huge.
1: She provided numerous scholarship funds, including $15,000 yearly grants for high school seniors in Sevier County and full college tuition coverage for Dollywood employees. Dedicated to medical research and healthcare, gave millions to pediatric medical research, infectious disease studies, local medical centers, leading to parts of hospitals being named in her honor. Now, disaster relief. The My People Fund in 2016, a lot of people forget about this, but the devastating wildfires in East Tennessee were horrible back in 2016. Mm-hmm. She created that fund, and it gave families $1,000 a month for 6 months to families who lost their homes. Raised a total of over $13 million through a telethon, but donated a ton of her own money to fund that.
0: Mm-hmm. Yeah.
1: Hurricane Helene relief. She personally donated $1 million alongside an additional $1 million from her businesses and foundation to aid victims of that. That's just a few off the top. That's pretty good.
3: That's more than pretty good.
1: Mm-hmm. Mm-hmm. That's the legacy someone would like to leave.
3: I mean, when you have that kind of money, that's what you should want to do with it. Giving back to the people of your mm-hmm. community, and potentially the people that love you and listen to your music or support whatever product it is that you put out there. That is what you should be doing with your money.
1: Yeah.
3: Why do we have trillionaires and billionaires?
1: Right.
3: Why wouldn't you want 1 in 6 kids to be able to say, I got this book because of this person? That's so incredible.
1: On the way, the great Oreo school debate. Oh, this is gotten out of control. One of those online text groups where mom is mad at other moms, and now it's gone viral. What are people fighting about on your local Facebook page? We'll get to that next. 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
1: Kelly, you used to be addicted to Oreos, true?
2: Love.
1: Like, not literally addicted. You couldn't go to rehab, but they were your slippery slope.
2: Yeah, Oreos and Coca-Cola. I can't just eat one Oreo. I'll eat an entire sleeve and then still later go back for more. Yeah, they're so bad for me.
1: Like you said, when you start, one of the first thing we learned about you, somebody brought in Oreos. And you're like, oh, I can't even have one.
2: I can't. Because then even if that's all that's available here at work, when I leave work, I'm going to go to a grocery store and get one. Same if I have a Coke for lunch, I'm going to end up having a Coke for dinner. Like, I can't just have one. I'm obsessed with them. Something in that sugar is so addicting to my body and my brain. Mm-hmm. I love them.
1: Well, they are delicious, and they're so bite-sized. That's part of the problem by itself, obviously. Well, what if your kid can't have them? Do you then want everyone else not to eat them around your kid? Now, this isn't, to the best of my knowledge, this isn't like peanut allergies.
3: Okay. Yeah.
1: Where if they're around the kid, it's just that the kid gets sad because they can't have Oreos and other kids can. So a mom shared screenshots from her group chat where a drama has unfolded. One mom named Michelle asked the other mom friends on the group text this. Hi, everyone. Sorry, slightly awkward one, but could we maybe agree on some basic rules around lunchboxes? And then she said, her daughter, Ava, came home super upset because one of the girls had Oreos in her lunch, then clarifying, not allergy related, just she can't have them.
2: Okay,
3: she's not allowed.
1: When someone, the other moms were like, so it's not allergy related, why? I'm not sure what you're asking. One of the moms said, why was your daughter upset? To which Michelle replied, we don't allow that kind of thing at home. So obviously she wanted them when she saw someone else eating them. I just wondered if we could agree not to send things like Oreos, chocolate, candy, etc. so kids aren't comparing lunches. But it turns out, not all of the other parents thought, hey, this mom gets to decide what's in my kid's lunchbox.
3: Well, yeah.
1: A couple days later.
3: Yeah, we can only give our kid what you think is okay.
1: Michelle's back on the group text, the group chat at the school. Quote, well, I didn't want to bring this up again, but Ava came home crying again from school.
3: Oh, she's ruining that kid's life.
1: To which Charlotte, another mom, responded, please don't say Oreos. This is like me when Hot Wings keeps saying multiverse when he's trying to explain the Marvel movies. I know that's what it is. I just don't want to hear you say it. Charlotte writes, please don't say Oreos. Michelle says, well, actually, someone sent them again. Charlotte writes, that would be me. Michelle writes, well, right. So after our conversation yesterday, you still chose to send them. Charlotte writes, well, they were already in her lunchbox, Michelle. Which, that's... adding the name at the end is...
3: it's real punchy.
1: It is.
3: Yeah, it's good.
1: Jenny comes in and says, off the top rope, this is getting ridiculous. And Michelle said, I don't think my daughter coming home crying 2 days in a row is ridiculous.
3: Yeah, that's not the ridiculous part.
1: Mom Michelle, the busybody, decided it was time to bring the teacher in, requesting that the teacher ask parents to abide by an approved snack list when packing their kids' lunches.
3: So approved by Michelle, local nutritionist B.
1: Mm-hmm. The school's response, we encourage families to choose healthy options where possible. However, what is included in each child's lunchbox is ultimately at the discretion of the parents.
3: Yeah, as it has always been.
1: Now, this really got everybody going. Other parents posting to the post said, I know that was weird. Somebody else said, your daughter Ava's going to grow up and not know how to act around Oreos. I was Ava. I can tell you this parenting strategy backfires and is stupid. Another parent decides to be the same type of busybody. Okay. Hey, Michelle, homeschool Ava because other kids will always have things your daughter will not have. I'm not saying that that's the right thing to do, to immediately come back and tell her how to parent the same way she is, but also not wrong.
3: No, they're right. I mean, everybody has different stuff

0: I mean, now, this pure sarcasm. The Oreo Gate to eating disorder pipeline should be studied by science. Probably not helpful.
1: Yeah, this is like, you know, when you would have a friend growing up and they'd come over and you go, hey, let's watch an old Godzilla movie or something. And they'd be like, my mom doesn't let me watch TV. Well, I don't care. You're here. Go right? Not watch TV at your house right? Then.
0: Yeah.
1: My mom doesn't let me play video games. You're boring. I've been on my bike for 6 hours already today, man. I don't want to go back outside. Right? I want to play Dig Dug.
0: So this one came in. So all of us are going to start a new group chat without Michelle and agree to pack Oreos in their lunches for everybody, right?
2: Mm-hmm. Yeah.
1: Oh, yeah. That everyone would be on board.
0: 1-800-947-3979. More of this on the way. 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
5: With a check of your local news, I'm Andrew Watkins. On Tuesday, West Virginia Governor Patrick Morrissey announced the appointment of William J. West of Oak Hill to the West Virginia House of Delegates. Morrissey also announced on Tuesday a new funding opportunity of $2 million through the state's Rural Health Transformation Program. With this announcement, the state has now made available approximately $180 million through the program. In other news, the Allegheny County Health Department is holding a drive-up rabies vaccination clinic at Allegheny College of Maryland on Monday, August 31st. Yesterday, Attorney General J.B. McCuskey announced a landmark multi-state settlement with Meta Platforms Incorporated worth $17.1 billion. In addition to the payment, Meta must also implement a sweeping set of safety features designed to protect children on Instagram and Facebook. From your Allegheny Communications newsroom, I'm Andrew Watkins.
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4: Your Allegheny Communications forecast today will be humid with partial sunshine. There might be a morning shower in some areas, followed by a couple of thunderstorms in the afternoon. These storms could bring flooding downpours and localized damaging wind gusts. The high will reach 87 degrees. I'm Tri-State Area's meteorologist, Joe Lundberg.
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0: 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The Great Oreo School Debate, one of those online text groups where mom is mad at other moms, and now it's gone viral. Here's the point some people are probably thinking, made by Zanita online in the same post.
1: Oh, double Zanita. Okay.
0: The concerning thing about this is the number of kids being raised without any tolerance to disappointment. Like, yeah, sometimes you're not the center of the universe. You don't get to win the race. Not every kid will want to be your friend. You know, lessons everybody learns. Sometimes you get Oreos. I was so jealous of the kids when I would go to their house and they had a fridge in the garage where they could have pop anytime they wanted, or soda, whatever you want to call it. Or there'd be some kids who would bring things in their life, whatever.
2: When the people who are raising kids who don't know how to deal with disappointment are the people who are not emotionally mature or equipped enough to guide their child through disappointment. They don't want to deal with it. That's how our generation is called the participation trophy generation, is because nobody wanted to just take the time to be like, hey, honey, sometimes you don't get an award for just being there. Like, it's the parents who don't want to deal with it that create that whole problem.
1: Yeah. They don't know how to say no to their own kid.
0: I'm not saying
1: they say no to their own kid all the time because they won't let them have Oreos.
0: Yeah.
1: And that is going to backfire. It's going to backfire bad. That kid is going to be so fat and filled with diabetes one day. It's like the kids that would go to Catholic school through eighth grade. And then once they get to regular public high school, they were the ones that would go bananas.
0: Not
1: and
0: all
1: like
0: of them.
1: Go and like get like just be partiers.
0: Right? Not all like of them, but most. They'd hit that freedom and be like, bah!
1: Yeah.
0: I always think, like we've talked about it many times, the one girl in college.
1: Yeah, my old friend Maureen, who I went to school with. She was 2 years younger than us. And yeah, she got to CMU and had been very sheltered and very innocent and got independence. And she made it one semester.
0: Yeah, she went from never having smelled the cap of an alcohol bottle to being need to put to bed in a trash bag every night because her roommates were tired of her peeing the bed from drunkenness.
1: Yeah, I mean,
0: I assume she ended up
1: okay. She's fine. Yeah, she's fine. She got over that. But it was a hard lesson learned.
0: Yeah.
1: Because she was so sheltered.
0: This dietitian, as a dietitian and a mom, I have to side with letting all the parents choose what's best for their kids' lunch. Disappointment and comparing are pretty much what life is about. Yeah. This text, Oreo Gate, is exactly why some people should not be allowed to have access to school parenting chat groups. Your child being jealous of another child's Oreo is a parenting opportunity, not a reason to tell everyone else how to parent.
2: It would be different if the kid who had Oreos was teasing the kid who can't have them. Like, oh, look at my Oreos. And then you reach out to that parent and you say, hey, your kid's being a butthole. Mm-hmm. But to go to a whole group chat just to be like, she's sad she can't have them.
3: I'd make fun of her
2: Stupid.
3: So bad. Oh, my God.
2: Oh, yeah.
3: If I was a parent in there, I'd be like, oh. And then I'd send my kid to school with like an Oreo book bag, an Oreo shirt. I'd be offering your kids Oreos at that point. Like, I always felt bad for my friends that came over and they weren't like soda kids. You know,
0: yeah.
3: We always had Coca-Cola in the fridge. And so they come over like, oh, my parents don't let me drink soda. Mm-hmm. And then some of my friends would be like, I'll call my mom and make sure she's okay with it. And I think to myself, I'll just like, I'm not allowed to drink a whole one and I can only have half a one a day. I got to split it with a brother.
0: Mm-hmm.
3: But like, I'll split it with you right now. You don't have to call. You're not going to die.
0: No. Like, and then they drink it. They lose their mind.
3: Yeah. I'm like, you're fine, dude. But they were just so scared. They were never allowed to have it. Hell yeah. If I was a parent in that, I'd be like, okay, lady. Yeah, let me just make fun of you for a second. This is ridiculous. It's not a peanut allergy.
0: Calm Do you
3: down.
0: Think anybody listening was that kid who could speak to their own experience where they weren't allowed to watch PG-13 movies or eat junk food or whatever, who then were like, no, that's the right decision. Like, it worked out. I was able to grow up and be, because some parents are really good. They can do that and they can teach the kid why, as opposed to just telling them no all the time.
1: Right.
0: But the preponderance of them are like what we're talking about, where they get that freedom and they lose their mind.
1: Yeah.
0: Well, I wasn't allowed to eat whatever I wanted when I was growing up. I got to college and I ate ice cream at lunch every day for a year. And then people are like, why did you gain 20 pounds your freshman year? And I'm like, well, I don't know if I, or my sophomore year, when the first year I lived away from home.
1: Yeah.
0: I'm like, oh, I think I can figure it out.
1: Yeah.
0: Had to figure it out on my own.
1: Not that hard.

0: Might have it now. Maybe. 1-800-947-3979. What's the fight on your local group chat? Bring us the drama. 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
1: So what is the argument going on in your neighborhood? Like on your local Facebook page or whatever it is? Like where I live, it's a small town, but it's the town where a lot of people are moving. So a lot of fields are being turned into housing developments.
2: Yeah.
1: And there's a lot of growth, some chain restaurants, some other buildings coming in. They just built an Aldi, which, oh my God, now we have to buy hipster food? So there's a field between where my house is, and it has been empty for a decade since I bought it. And it has been about to be several different things, but then COVID came and those plans went out. And now they're leveling the land and they're obviously getting ready to put in some sort of homes and everything else. But the people who lived in this small town don't want any new people coming anymore. And so somebody posed the question, now what are they building across from the high school? And the first response happened to be from my brother-in-law. He wrote, they're building a Dollar General data center. Because those are the two things everybody hates the most. I can't believe how many people, though, are like, why does Dollar General need a data center in our community?
2: People are so easily duped.
1: We also were talking about what's it like for the kids. We

0: We talked about Oreo Gate in the last segment where the mom didn't want anybody to put Oreos in the kids' lunches at elementary school because her daughter wasn't allowed to eat Oreos and she came home sad if other people had things. Rather than teaching your kid you don't get what everybody else does, turned into a big thing. We asked, who was the sheltered kid and what impact did it have? Now, I hope this is an extreme example, but it sure is an example. 45 years old here, private Jesus school, K-12. I was this kid. I didn't even know what a period was. So sheltered. I didn't know how to be a human. 18, I got married to a bad man because I didn't know what to not do. 4 kids and a homeless heroin addict later, 16 years clean and sober now. My kids are the total opposite. We tell each other everything and I let them fail, giving them opportunity to learn. Love y'all. Thank you. That's a great example.
1: Yeah.
0: I mean, I get it. There are plenty of times where you're like, I don't want to see them get hurt. And so I think as a parent, sometimes the hardest decision is choosing, let them try this and fail, or tell them, hey, I don't think this is a good idea.
1: Mm-hmm.
0: And I have to go against my instinct on that half the time.
1: It's really hard for me.
0: 1-800-947-3979. This text, where I live, there is a Wesco gas station across the street from a Wesco gas station. So anytime something's being built, people report it's a Wesco, and everybody loses their mind in my town.
1: Hilarious.
2: The only thing that goes on in my neighborhood chats are when people are rehoming pets and then everyone in the comments shames them.
3: Oh,
2: well, why'd you get a dog if you weren't going to take care of it for the rest of its life? And sometimes it's like, hey, we love this dog, but we just had a baby and the baby's having an allergic reaction. We're pretty sure it's to the dog. We've tried this. We've tried that. And there's like legitimate reasons.
0: Yeah.
2: You know, and then people are like, wow, you give the baby back then. And I'm just sitting there like, this is crazy. People are so opinionated on this internet thing.
0: Oh, yeah.
1: Yeah, it's really stupid. If somebody doesn't want a pet, even if you think it's a stupid reason, there's no point in them still having it because they're not going to take care of it right anyway. So let them find a good home for it.
0: And them trying,
1: what do you care?
0: Them trying is better than dropping it off
1: at
0: a shelter in the middle of the night, and which, you know.
1: Exactly.
0: I know people who've volunteered at those, and they have all sorts of tragic turn-ins where it's like, you can still take care of this cat. You just didn't want to deal with it getting old. You felt bad about having to make a decision, so you punted.
1: There are people in the world that throw animals on the side of the road. So if they're online trying to find a legit home, shut up.
0: We've all seen this one. How about the ones where somebody asks a question, and yes, they could have found the answer themselves, but then there's always the person that knows the answer but wants to be indignant.
2: Mm-hmm.
0: I hate that person more than the person who doesn't know how to use Google. Mm-hmm. The person is like, why don't you read around somewhere else and find the answer? Everyone's already written about it.
3: Yeah. Or Google is free.
0: You took the time to be a dick. Write the answer or move on. These are your choices.
1: I enjoy disliking both of those people.
0: Well, that's fair. But if I have to choose one to be in a car ride with, I'd rather ride with dumb Google person than person who's like, no, you're stupid. I told you guys off the air. I'm getting my period.
1: It happens. It happens. The moon is full.
0: I'm not. But I'm a little busted up by having a couple boys starting high school today. Because then Facebook says, these are some memories of yours. And I see one with, you know, kindergartner with a backpack on and how worried I was that day. And I remember thinking to myself, as a young parent, something all parents do, you look down at your baby in their eyes and you think, well, hopefully you didn't think this because it's a dumb thing to think at the time, but it's reality. I remember looking down at Henry in the eyes one time when I was holding him and he was falling asleep, and I thought, I can't believe someone's going to be mean to you for no reason someday.
3: Oh my God.
2: Yeah, that's bad.
0: But it's a very real thing, right?
1: Yeah. Of course.
0: So I guess I want to fight for people who are too stupid to use the internet to find the basic answers that everyone already has, even though most times I'd be mad at them now, period time. Mm-hmm. Around the room next, it is the Free Beer and Hot Wings Show. 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
3: Good morning. I'm Kelly. And last night, our book club met. We had over 50 people at our book club last night, and we had so many people sign up for it that we had to have two nights, which is really cool.
4: Oh, my gosh.
3: Wow. Yeah, it's awesome. And it's gotten so big that our cult leader, as I like to call her, our book club founder, she has started doing really fun things with book club where we have like vendors and stuff there because we meet at a brewery. Sometimes we meet at other little locations, but it's mainly this awesome little spot in town. And yesterday the book club meeting fell on her birthday. And so our cult leader said we should do some really cool vendors and just promote some fun stuff in the area. So there's this woman who makes these rings that I wear. If you're fancy at it, you can see them. They're pearls, which is really cool. And I bought a bracelet from her last night. There's another baker there who sold all kinds of really good baked goods. Those sold out in 2.5 seconds. And then there was this friend who I met last night. Her name is Gina, and she does live anime sketches for you.
4: Aw.
3: And so I sat down with Jen, who is the founder of the book club, like I said, and her and I were sitting there just gabbing. And I said, I was like, do we need to sit and smile? And she goes, no, just sit and chat. And she took a picture of us gabbing like that, or not a picture. She drew this. Of us just chatting back and forth, and I thought it was so freaking cute. And she does this little, you know.
2: That's when, awesome. She did it fast, too, right?
3: She did so within minutes. And she has this poster board. You know how you used to have to do the trifold poster board presentations?
2: Oh, yeah, yeah. Mm-hmm.
3: So she has that, and she has it facing towards her, so it's almost like she's sitting in a bay window, and she's got a little cutout where she's looking at you, and she does these fun little, like, anime coins that you put through in a slot after you've paid her or whatever, and then

0: she gives you your picture through a little slot as well. And it's written up. It is so adorable. And she goes to parties and does this. So she was at our book club last night and so many people went and did it. And I told Jen, I was like, it's your birthday. I'll get us one of these. This would be so much fun. And I adore this so much. I can't wait to frame it and put it on my wall.
1: It's kind of like when we did that big local awards party a while ago. They had the where you sign up, and you guys had pointed us to it because you had been to the party before.
0: Yeah.
1: The line drawings of, like.
0: Yes, I have those framed on my wall, too. They're watercolor.
1: Yeah. Mm-hmm.
0: Yeah.
1: Those were amazing.
0: They're beautiful. They're beautiful. And she does, that woman does weddings and all kinds of events.
1: The people who do that stuff, I'm so not artistic. Like, I couldn't draw a picture if you gave me the image and said, copy this. Mm-hmm. I'd mess up tracing. I can't do it. Like, when people say, well, just shade the colors. I'm like, no, I color darkly. That's what I have. And not in the lines. Not because I want to. It's not a choice. It's just all I got. Pretty amazing.
2: Mm-hmm. Hi, I'm Maitland. And I think I'm going to have to shave my cat soon.
0: Wait, why?
3: What do I?
0: Which one?
3: Which one?
2: My pet.
0: Okay.
2: I really thought it would be a lot funnier to say something else, but I didn't want to get dumped.
1: Yeah.
2: But yes, my cat Ziggy is a very fluffy boy.
1: That was a good decision.
2: Thank you. And earlier this summer, I tried to just give him a trim because he was getting way too hot. And I messed it up and ended up having to shave him, and his tail looked insane.
1: Okay.
2: It looked like the weirdest little worm you've ever seen. And I was like, oh my God, he's never going to grow back the same. And now he has grown back. But when he was shaved, he was super snuggly because he was cold. But it was so cute. He'd fall asleep in my arms every night. It was the sweetest little thing. And now he's not as snuggly because all of his fur has grown back. And I'm like,
1: so you're going to make him uncomfortable so he'll snuggle with you?
2: Is that mean? Is that bad?
1: I mean, when I said it out loud, did it feel bad?
3: Yeah, I mean, I don't think there's anything wrong with wanting a nude puss.
2: Thank you. I was like, please, somebody make a joke. Yes, I.
1: Do you think pussy. Now that my kids are getting older, they don't want to snuggle as much, I should turn the heat down in the house?
2: Yeah, make them cold.
0: Shave them bald.
3: Yeah, or shave them. Mm-hmm. Steal their clothing.
2: Because, I mean, he's not snuggling because he's warm enough on his own, but is he too warm?
1: How did you know he was too warm?
2: Because he does, anytime I try to snuggle with him, he doesn't snuggle with me.
0: Ziggy's going to become Gypsy Rose, and and you're going to be the mom that's going to make Ziggy think he's got cancer.
2: Yeah.
0: Some and your ghost cat's going to be in a wheelchair.
2: Oh, no.
1: Some ghost cat's going to show up and tell on you by bringing out a videotape no one knows exists.
2: I shouldn't just shave him so he'll snuggle me.
1: Yeah, I mean, he's probably fine.
3: Yeah, maybe.
1: He probably likes snuggling. Does he purr?
2: He does. He does like snuggling. That's what makes me, I'm like, something's wrong. You have too much hair. That's the problem.
3: Maybe a half shave. You know, I've got one of those. They come with a guard. You know,
2: yeah.
3: You put the 8 guard on it or the 4 guard or whatever and see how it goes. Just take half of it off. Leave a little bit, you know? Yeah, leave a half inch all the way around.
2: Okay.
3: It'll be a little cooler.
1: What if Josh wanted to snuggle with you and you just weren't feeling it? And he said, well, take your shirt and your pants off so you're cold and then you'll come over to me.
2: It'd feel weird.
1: It would, wouldn't it?
2: It'd feel weird.
1: Yeah, well, I'm not allowed to wear pants and shirt at home anymore because I wasn't snuggling enough.
3: Yeah, well, the difference is the cat doesn't make the decisions.
1: Well, that's definitely true.
2: He doesn't.
3: Yeah, you're in charge of that cat.
2: In charge of this puss.
3: That's right. You make it as bald as you want.
2: Thanks, guys.
3: Yeah, you got it.
1: More next. It is the Free Beer and Hot Mic Show.
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2: Good morning. I'm Hot Wings with a hot take.
3: Oh, hot.
2: You know how cars used to have like real bumpers on them?
1: Yes.
2: I think that cars today should be equipped with legitimately strong and useful bumpers so that it would be, and then it should also be legal to assist a person with speed when they're lollygagging at a green light that you know is going to turn yellow soon.
1: Okay, that's, I
2: just
1: I
2: give them a little extra, you know, like you're going, the speed limit's 45, you're going 25. And I'd like to make this light, but you're in the way, going slow and under the speed limit. Let me just give you, let's just get through this, okay?
1: Yeah. Shall we? And while we're at it, why don't we give people pistols for warning shots in case somebody doesn't accelerate or change lanes fast enough? Just buzz the tower with a bullet.
2: Oh, that's different. That's rage. This is just an assist.
4: But you don't think rage-filled people will abuse that assist?
2: No. They'll be less filled with rage because they'll be able to just push the dumb people a little, give them a little nudge.
4: Okay.
1: You trust the judgment of the person behind you at the stoplight most times?
2: Oh, I would accelerate everybody.
1: Not exactly an answer to the question.
2: I'm less worried about it. I mean, it would be a fun challenge.
1: Oh, it would. Don't get me wrong. And if everybody knew that was a potential, you would be more...
2: Be a little more aware of your surroundings, I bet.
5: You could have nudged that bus out of the way so you weren't almost late this morning.
2: That would have been tough, though, because it was sideways.
1: Today continued the continuing saga of never Hot Wings' fault he's almost late. It's always street lights, stop lights, and buses.
2: Okay, oh, yeah. Now that legitimately was not my problem, though. That dumb bus.
1: I think it was exclusively your problem.
2: Well, he made

0: made it my problem, but he stopped. He blocked the driveway when he did not need to block the driveway.
1: Now, Maitland, did you deal with that also? Were you almost late?
2: No.
1: Oh, weird. You park in the same spot.
0: You were, yeah, she was on the other side of the bus.
1: You mean she had gotten here on
3: time? Yeah, a little earlier, so the bus was in the way.
1: So that one bus making a stop didn't ruin everything?
0: Doesn't matter.
1: Realize there's a bus stop there.
0: However,
1: that's why it stopped.
2: Okay. There is a bus stop
1: there's a
2: there.
1: Bus stop there, and you're like, ah, what's this bus doing?
0: Listen.
1: It's according plan.
0: Listen, stupid. The bus stop isn't in front of the driveway, and when the bus stops at the bus stop, it's not blocking the driveway. This bus was not at the bus stop. It was at the stoplight. God. And then there was a secondary bus that stopped 3 car lengths short of the bus in front of him, blocking the driveway. Man. If he had pulled up, and I know he knows how much distance there are because bus drivers sit 1 inch from the glass.
1: Well, that is true.
0: And he
1: how
0: just,
1: long did you wait? Like 25 minutes?
0: It was at least. I think it was only 24. It felt like an hour, though.
1: How long legitimately?
0: I don't know, 15 seconds. A light cycle.
1: That's what I'm talking about.
0: But still long enough.
1: So you were close enough to being late that 15 seconds is entirely the bus driver's fault and none of your own responsibility.
0: This doesn't even have anything to do with being late. That's just an inconsiderate dumbass who is blocking a driveway needlessly. That's needless blocking. Needless. Especially because it's dangerous right there because they act like there's a turn lane, but it's not really because it's only 5 feet wide. Mm-hmm. You know what I'm talking about. Like
1: it is.
0: Narrow down there. Mm-hmm. And I go, I'm not sure why there's a space here because this ain't legit. So you're kind of, so you're still in traffic trying to make the turn, but you're only half in traffic.
1: It's real stupid. It's a poorly done area.
3: The only thing I'm excited about flock cameras for is the day I get the access when Hot Wings comes in and he's like, oh, the lights were just terrible. Or this bus was in the way for me this morning. And I can access one of those cameras just to see that they actually never were. And
1: right?
3: Hot Wings was just late and
1: also,
3: whipping in, driving
1: Hot Wings
3: like a butthole.
1: Like there's someone at inside big traffic just running the lights to mess with him. You know, they're on a set schedule.
0: Listen. Some a-hole has been messing with the lights here. I had that.
3: There it is.
0: Maitland can attest to it. She knows. We come
3: they
0: from the same direction, and we have both developed individual. We know when the lights change. I have taken every route, and I had it all figured out, and they were the same for at least a year and a half. And then they did some work down here. They replaced that light down there on the corner. And they effed up the light cycles, and they're not the same every day anymore. Like, they're not in sync with everything else, so you never quite know what you're going to get, and that sucks.
1: You might have to start leaving before 5:45.
0: No, I don't want to do that.
2: Traffic's like a box of chocolates. Yeah.
1: I think Forrest would adapt better.
0: I think if you're a person like me and you're smart enough to have, over time, figured out the pattern of all the traffic lights... Then that's their problem. I should be rewarded for that.
1: You are smart. How many days since you had to buy breakfast for being late?
0: At least like a week.
1: Two. Wasn't it Monday?
0: I thought it was Friday.
1: Was it Friday? Mm. Oh. Mm. All right. Well, boy, you've won this round.
3: 3 business days.
0: But before that.
1: And almost late today. Like Maitland was in your spot ready to do your only job, push a button.
0: Before that, though, I had not been late in a long time. I had been pushing it, but I hadn't been late in a long time. I was definitely not the most recent late person. I know that.
1: You literally are the most recent late person now, though.
0: Well,
1: and
0: I
1: blamed
0: now.
1: The bus today when you were well, almost again late.
3: Let's talk about
0: well,
3: before that.
0: I am now.
1: I
0: am now.
1: You know... I'm not the first drunk driver.
0: Yeah.
3: Before I was the last person to be late, there was somebody else before me.
0: Yeah.
3: There's always someone else before.
0: There was. Well, there was a time, though, that the last person who was late before me was still me.
1: That is also true.
0: And
3: it's
0: I have
3: like
0: gotten
3: you're shouting at yourself.
0: Far better. I have gotten far better at making it on time.
1: Well, that is true. You had a really rough stretch.
0: Uh-huh. I did.
1: Of 15
0: years. A few years
1: and
0: there.
1: And it's been better.
0: It was a little bit tough. Yeah, it was a little tough.
1: On the way, the Free Beer and Hot Wings report next. Some beach syringes at a favorite New Jersey beach. And a suspect is wanted for a $30 theft. And even the police are like, look, we don't get to decide which cases we try to solve. That's on the way next. It is the Free Beer and Hot Wings show.
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0: Americans.
1: On Tuesday, West Virginia Governor Patrick Morrisey announced the appointment of William J. West of Oak Hill to the West Virginia House of Delegates. Morrisey also announced on Tuesday a new funding opportunity of $2 million through the state's Rural Health Transformation Program. With this announcement, the state has now made available approximately $180 million through the program. In other news, the Allegheny County Health Department is holding a drive-up rabies vaccination clinic at Allegheny College of Maryland on Monday, August 31st. Yesterday, Attorney General J.B. McCuskey announced a landmark multi-state settlement with Meta Platforms Incorporated worth $17.1 billion. In addition to the payment, Meta must also implement a sweeping set of safety features designed to protect children on Instagram and Facebook. From your Allegheny Communications newsroom, I'm Andrew Watkins.
2: 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We keep you in the know with local news updates in the morning on DZN. 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
5: Years ago, Eaton Young Galleries discovered a problem with Labor Day. 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
8: Your Allegheny Communications forecast: today will be humid with partial sunshine. There might be a morning shower in some areas, followed by a couple of thunderstorms in the afternoon. These storms could bring flooding downpours and localized damaging wind gusts. The high will reach 87 degrees. I'm Tri-State Area's meteorologist Joe Lundberg.
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0: 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We'll get a contestant for Dumber Than the Show trivia towards the end of this segment, about 11 minutes from now. 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Free Beer and Hot Wings Report starts with this. Some police in Georgia went to Facebook looking for a suspect in a theft. The theft was $30 somebody found on the ground in Walmart, and it was captured on security cameras.
1: Okay.
0: They didn't turn it in. And someone filed a complaint saying they lost $30. And even in their post about it, the police seemed to know that this does not seem like a police-worthy activity.
1: Mm-hmm.
2: We don't pick and choose. You know, if something is reported, it's no different than a shoplifting. The store wants us to put out the information, we put out the information. And somebody may say, well, it's just $30. But if you've ever been in a situation that that's all you had left, and then somebody took it from you, that will put you in a bad spot.
0: I get that. And that person probably should have turned it in, but I don't, that's not theft.
1: And this is different than taking it from a person.
0: Yeah.
1: This is finding it on the floor and not probably doing the right thing, but it's, yeah, what he's describing is robbing someone.
0: Yes.
1: This isn't robbery.
0: No. If you found $30 on the floor at a Walmart and there's no one around, you pick it up, you look around, not because you're hoping no one's around, but you're like, man, maybe somebody just dropped this. Are you keeping it or taking it to the front desk?
1: I would take it to the front desk.
0: Well, you can.
1: It's in the store. Somebody, because if somebody comes in and says, hey, I lost $30, then they'll, obviously they'll know, but.
3: I don't know. I'd want to say I'd turn it in, but I think I'd probably keep it.
0: I think I'd keep it.
3: Yeah.
0: I think, and it's funny because I can sit here and say, I think Hotwings is right. Somebody would come in and they'd say that. But there's also a big part of me, this is probably just an excuse in my head to justify keeping it. But if you take it to the front desk, is it really going to end up back with the person who got it? Or is somebody at the front desk going to go, yoink?
4: Probably not.
1: Hard to say, but then they didn't do the right thing, not
0: agreed.
1: You.
0: Marcelo Hernandez from Saturday Night Live. I loved his comedy special when it came out on wherever it came out. Kind of the breakout performer, reminds a lot of people, at least people like Gen X, of maybe just me, but I've heard other people say it too, of Adam Sandler when Adam Sandler was young on SNL.
4: I can see it.
1: It's kind of fun and silly.
0: Similar type, yeah.
4: But his special too is so good. I think just watching it as a woman, it just felt like it was like a love letter to his mom and his sister and like the women in his life.
0: It was.
4: I got that vibe where he doesn't make jokes about women at like the expense of women. He's just like, hey, this is a really funny thing that women do that men, we can talk about this and it's fine. It's funny.
0: Yeah. When he was talking about women getting ready and how violent it is, my wife and I were laughing so hard. We had to pause it so we could nearly throw up from laughing.
4: Yeah.
0: Like it was good. All right. So this is him talking about when he was breaking into comedy, when he was very, very young in college, he came up with a unique strategy to get to do comedy in other towns.
5: When you stopped doing soccer, it was to pursue a comedy.
6: Yes.
5: But also, a photo of this, this is also what you turned your attention to.
6: Oh, yes, yes. This is very smart what I did here.
0: The photo looks to be in a hotel conference room. Everybody's dressed up, and you'll find out it's like the model United Nations.
4: Yeah.
6: You guys know, what is it called? United Nations? How the kids, model UN. Yes.
5: Yeah.
6: I just saw someone, their mouth, they were model UN. So I had never done model UN before, and I had started doing comedy in college, and so I joined every club at school that involved a free trip somewhere so that I could go perform comedy in a new city. So I joined the Model Arab League, and and I represented Kuwait in this photo. It says Kuwait on my little card.
5: Yeah.
6: And I was an honorable delegate of Kuwait. And I also joined the United States Hispanic Leadership Institute so I could take a free trip to Chicago.
5: Were you a good member of the Model Arab League?
6: I was. I was a distinguished delegate. I won an award.
5: I'm sorry. I wasn't listening well. I apologize.
6: You're not listening to me. That's your job. Listen to the guests.
5: A distinguished delegate.
6: Yes. You ever did it? You have the face for Model UN.
5: Oh, my God. Thank you. That's what my baseball coach told me.
1: That's really funny.
0: And
1: joining clubs just to get a trip.
0: And pretty clever.
1: Yeah, no, it's really smart.
0: Yeah.
4: There were a few people in the comments.

0: of that clip that said, hey, yeah, I did the same thing. I joined all these clubs. I had a free trip, but it was just because I hated my town so much. I didn't want an excuse to go back. So when my family would tell me, hey, time to come home, she'd be like, nope, I'm traveling with my club.
1: I'm in the French Students for Medicine Club.
0: And yeah, exactly.
1: We're going somewhere.
2: That's funny.
1: Great. 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
1: So what is the argument going on in your neighborhood, like on your local Facebook page or whatever it is? Like where I live, it's a small town, but it's the town where a lot of people are moving. So a lot of fields are being turned into housing developments.
0: Yeah.
1: And there's a lot of growth, some chain restaurants, some other buildings coming in. They just built an Aldi, which, oh my God, now we have to buy hipster food? So there's a field between where my house is, and it has been empty for a decade since I bought it. And it has been about to be several different things, but then COVID came and those plans went out. And now they're leveling the land and they're obviously getting ready to put in some sort of homes and everything else. But the people who lived in this small town don't want any new people coming anymore. And so somebody posed the question, now what are they building across from the high school? And the first response happened to be from my brother-in-law. He wrote, they're building a Dollar General data center. Because those are the two things everybody hates the most. Mm-hmm. I can't believe how many people, though, are like, why does Dollar General need a data center in our community?
0: People are so easily duped.
1: We also were talking about, what's it like for the kids? We talked about Oreo Gate in the last segment where the mom didn't want anybody to put Oreos in the kids' lunches at elementary school because her daughter wasn't allowed to eat Oreos and she came home sad if other people had things. Rather than teaching your kid you don't get what everybody else does, turned into a big thing. We asked, who was the sheltered kid and what impact did it have? Now, I hope this is an extreme example, but it sure is an example. 45 years old here, private Jesus school, K-12. I was this kid. I didn't even know what a period was. So sheltered. I didn't know how to be a human. 18, I got married to a bad man because I didn't know what to not do. 4 kids and a homeless heroin addict later, 16 years clean and sober now. My kids are the total opposite. We tell each other everything and I let them fail, giving them opportunity to learn. Love y'all. Thank you. That's a great example.
0: Yeah.
1: I mean, I get it. There are plenty of times where you're like, I don't want to see them get hurt. And so I think as a parent, sometimes the hardest decision is choosing, let them try this and fail, or tell them, hey, I don't think this is a good idea.
0: Mm-hmm.
1: I have to go against my instinct on that half the time.
0: It's really hard for me.
1: 1-800-947-3979. This text, where I live, there is a Wesco gas station across the street from a Wesco gas station. So anytime something's being built, people report it's a Wesco, and everybody loses their mind in my town.
0: Hilarious.
2: The only thing that goes on in my neighborhood chats are when people are rehoming pets and then everyone in the comments shames them.
3: Oh,
2: well, why'd you get a dog if you weren't going to take care of it for the rest of its life? And sometimes it's like, hey, we love this dog, but we just had a baby and the baby's having an allergic reaction. We're pretty sure it's to the dog. We've tried this, we've tried that. And there's like legitimate reasons.
1: Yeah.
2: You know, and then people are like, wow, you give the baby back then. And I'm just sitting there like, this is crazy. People are so opinionated on this internet thing.
1: Oh, yeah.
0: Yeah, it's really stupid. If somebody doesn't want

0: pet, even if you think it's a stupid reason, there's no point in them still having it because they're not going to take care of it right anyway. So and let them find a good home for it.
1: And them trying,
0: what do you care?
1: Them trying is better than dropping it off
0: at
1: a shelter in the middle of the night, and which, you know.
0: Exactly.
1: I know people who've volunteered at those, and they have all sorts of tragic turn-ins where it's like, you can still take care of this cat. You just didn't want to deal with it getting old. You felt bad about having to make a decision, so you punted.
0: There are people in the world that throw animals on the side of the road. So if they're online trying to find a legit home, shut up.
1: We've all seen this one. How about the ones where somebody asks a question? And yes, they could have found the answer themselves. But then there's always the person that knows the answer but wants to be indignant.
2: Mm-hmm.
1: I hate that person more than the person who doesn't know how to use Google. Mm-hmm. The person is like, why don't you read around somewhere else and find the answer? Everyone's already written about it.
2: Yeah. Or Google is free.
1: You took the time to be a dick. Write the answer or move on. These are your choices.
0: I enjoy disliking both of those people.
1: Well, that's fair. But if I have to choose one to be in a car ride with, I'd rather ride with dumb Google person than person who's like, no, you're stupid. I told you guys off the air. I'm getting my period.
0: It happens. It happens. The moon is full.
1: I'm not, but I'm a little busted up by having a couple boys starting high school today. Because then Facebook says, these are some memories of yours. And I see one with, you know, kindergartner with a backpack on and how worried I was that day. And I remember thinking to myself, as a young parent, something all parents do, you look down at your baby in their eyes and you think, well, hopefully you didn't think this because it's a dumb thing to think at the time, but it's reality. I remember looking down at Henry in the eyes one time when I was holding him and he was falling asleep, and I thought, I can't believe someone's going to be mean to you for no reason someday.
3: Oh my God. Yeah, that's bad.
1: But it's a very real thing, right?
0: Yeah. Of course.
1: So I guess I want to fight for people who are too stupid to use the internet to find the basic answers that everyone already has, even though most times I'd be mad at them now, period time. Mm-hmm. Around the room next, it is the Free Beer and Hot Wings Show.
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3: Premier Hot Wings, Steve Kelly Maitland from the O'Reilly Auto Parts Studios, home of the professional parts people. $1,000 Minute of Mayhem later on this hour. If you have kids, you've probably had a situation where they were in trouble for something, but their reaction to the potential of getting in trouble ends up causing them to get in way more trouble than they would have been in if they just said, yes, this is what I did, right? Sort of the cover-up is worse than the crime, but this isn't a cover-up.
4: Definitely.
3: Right? It's rather the active intention of trying to get away with something.
4: Okay.
3: I guess.
4: All right.
3: Like, I know I've had to say to the kids, like, look, you're not in trouble right now, but the way you're reacting to me talking to you about this is going to get you in trouble.
4: Yes.
3: I feel like a police officer probably wanted to say this to a state trooper who was off duty at Ozark Lake in Missouri. Because he turned being in a little bit of trouble into big, big trouble.
5: Clark, Missouri have released officer body camera video of the arrest of a state trooper from Northeast Missouri. 26-year-old trooper Travis Wood of Kirksville was arrested July 11th following his bachelor party in Lake Ozark. Police say after the party, Wood was involved in a drunken shoving match involving a group of several guys. In the footage, a police officer told Wood and a friend that they were being detained, but he said theoretically everyone would just walk away from the incident once officers figured out exactly what happened.
3: Okay.
5: While an officer
3: if a cop says that to you, whether you're a state trooper or not, obviously you keep your cool, explain what happened, say you're sorry, please and thank you, yes, sir, yes, ma'am, no, sir. Or no, ma'am, no, sir.
4: Yeah.
3: What's the last thing you do?
6: Deny run. It.
4: You generally wouldn't want to run or fight back, usually.
6: That would be bad.
4: Yeah.
5: Talking to a couple of witnesses, for some unknown reason, Wood bolted. Here's the body cam video.
7: I don't see anybody on the ground.
3: He just stands up and takes off running.
6: Yeah, he got a little wobbly.
3: He did. I wonder if he thought, hey, that other cop that is talking to these witnesses and is going to talk to me is a big dude. I can outrun him.
6: Maybe.
3: Maybe sober he could have.
7: 704 Miller, foot pursuit.
6: I mean, he's pretty fast.
8: Yeah.
6: He's got a taser in his hand.
7: Will be tased.
3: It's got to be such a drag as an officer.
6: Oh, he stopped. Come on.
7: You want to get tased?
9: No, I don't want to get tased. Everybody stopped.
7: Okay. You're going to jail now.
3: I thought he tased him.
6: I thought so, too.
3: Maybe it's like loading or whatever.
4: Or he missed. Yeah.
6: Maybe.
7: On the ground.
5: Wood was arrested, put in handcuffs, and taken to jail to be booked on a charge of resisting arrest. As part of a plea deal with the prosecutor, Wood pleaded guilty last week to a less serious charge of peace disturbance. The judge approved the deal, and the trooper was ordered to pay a fine and court costs totaling $300. As of last week, Wood was still on duty with the Missouri State Highway Patrol, while an internal review of that incident continued.
3: How long should that take? Not much longer.
4: Not much longer.
3: Should he lose his job for that, Hot Wings?
4: Yes.
3: It shows poor judgment.
4: As a law enforcement officer's
3: judgment is paramount to what they do.
4: Absolutely. I mean, we've all made mistakes. We've all done dumb things at one time or another. But he's a grown-ass man who has had specific training and everything else that goes along with being a cop. Cops have enough of an uphill battle without

0: having to battle the image of some dumbass who doesn't know how to manage himself and look and make them all look bad. So, yeah, he should lose his job.
1: I wonder what percentage of people involved in, like, a foot chase or whatever, when they say, stop or you're going to get tased. Because those videos, we never see those videos where people go, all right, I'm going to stop. Like that guy did. That's the first time I've ever seen that work. But I wonder how often it actually does work. You know,
0: I guess it depends on how much they think they're going to get shot
1: or how long they'd be going to prison if they stop. You know, if somebody's already been involved in a police chase and then they run.
0: Yeah. I feel like most of the time people give up, though, not because of the threat, but because they run out of gas.
1: That's probably true.
0: Mm-hmm. Like they're just tired.
1: Text, I went 140 miles on the Interstate 131. A cop crossed the median to chase me. I hit the next exit, zigged and zagged back roads, and they never caught me. Man, it was stupid. But, man, it was thrilling.
0: I'll bet. I'll bet that was amazing.
2: We got this text earlier. Devin from Tennessee. I actually ran from the police and got away. One night they shut the power off in our small town, so my wife and I decided to go underneath the town bridge and climbed on top of our van to get it on. A cop was passing by spotlighting the town for wrongdoers and spotlighted, my wife's butt. He happened to be on a main road, so he had to go further down to turn around. We jumped into the van as fast as possible, took as many back roads as we could back to our house, and as we pulled in and turned off the van, threw our seats back, the cop went flying by without ever noticing it was us.
1: Dang. That's hilarious.
0: It is.
1: Small town adventure. Text, myself and a group of other teens used to use a payphone and dial 911 and scream loudly and then bang the headset down. We'd wait until we could see blue lights, then we would run into Knoxville alleys. We had a porch we'd all make our way from, different directions, and hide on. It was intense seeing the searchlights pass over the wall when we were hiding. That was dumb, but it was fun. Man.
0: Holy cow.
1: Never considered that. Holy. Doing that a second time, I guess once you feel the lightning,
0: you'll chase that again.
1: Yeah.
0: You gotta have that zip.
1: On the way, what is on the reporter's head that's not normally on a reporter's head? And what showed up at the small private island wedding? And what's the Malort Chicago record? That's all on the way next. It is the Free Beer and Hot Wing Show.
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1: At the end of this segment, maybe it's you who'll be the right caller and get to play the 1,000 Free Beer and Hot Wings Show. 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Let's start with this. They had a small wedding on an island. And they had originally, it was going to be on a bigger place, as you'll hear, but got smaller. Their guest list shrunk. So they had a wedding crasher. This would have been the most distracting thing ever if it happened at any wedding that I was at or in, or if it was mine. I wouldn't have been able to continue. I'd have been like, why are we not stopping to look at this?
2: A wedding crasher made a McAllister couple's day even more memorable. An endangered species of deer made her way up to the altar just as the couple was saying their vows. The deer even stayed around for pictures. News on 6's Amy Slanchik has something good. Amy?
3: Hey, Lori. Everyone on the wedding guest list flew to Florida from Oklahoma, even on the same plane. Then they took a boat to the island.
1: Wow, good to see June from Handmaid's Tales doing
4: real.
1: Well.
4: Oh, my gosh.
3: Day. But to everyone's surprise, there was one more guest who happens to call the island home.
5: Gathered here today.
3: Just a few months out from the big day, the Guthries decided to switch their wedding venue from McAllister to Little Palm Island in Florida, which took the guest list from about 150 to about 20.
6: Wow. A smaller wedding felt like the thing to do, so we decided on Little Palm, and it was perfect.
3: An intimate wedding with family and friends, no bridesmaids or groomsmen, but one unexpected visitor.
6: One extra special guest. Yeah.
3: A key deer who goes by Rosie snuck up to the altar.
1: They've got the arch set up on the beach. You know, small number of family and friends, about 20 sitting there.
7: Yeah.
1: And that little deer walked right up to their, you know, wedding arch and started eating the flowers.
4: It's so cute.
7: Yeah, there's a bunch of sprays of flowers everywhere. And yeah, he's just chowing on some roses.
3: To snack on the flowers while Estella and Gavin were focused on saying their vows.
6: Never saw Rosie until we were taking pictures.
3: Photographer Sydney Breland captured Rosie's every move and the guests' reaction. The wildlife wedding crasher stuck around for a few pictures after the ceremony, too.
7: In every wedding photo.
1: How did they not notice? I know it's their wedding. They're staring into each other's eyes. They're focused on. It's actually great that they didn't notice, but it was like right behind the groom eating flowers.
7: It was like when we were taking photos in Wombat, it was in all the pictures.
4: Oh, yeah. Yeah.
7: Also eating flowers.
1: Yeah.
4: Wombat's the show, Rosie.
1: Yeah.
7: Yeah.
8: Reflection. Estella's a very like soft, quiet princess vibe. And so it was just like the most fitting thing that it was her wedding. It was their day. And it was sweet, and it was almost so perfect because she just fit right in with their day.
6: I think I was also just so grateful that it was such a peaceful day. And I think Rosie definitely added to that experience.
3: Aside from the frame-worthy moments the couple will treasure forever, they look forward to their newlywed life and beyond.
9: Being able to start life together as a married couple, not, you know, as just dating or engaged, to be actually married and be a team.
1: Thanks for breaking down marriage, friend.
4: Yeah, thank you.
1: Boy, that is going to be a dud of an ex-husband for Estella soon. My goodness.
7: Work.
1: Maitland, if at your wedding a deer came up like that and was that chill and started eating the plants, would you be a family of three after that?
4: Yes.
1: Yeah.
4: 100%.
1: No question.
7: Yeah, they'd have to check Maitland's luggage for sure to make sure there wasn't an endangered deer in it.
4: Hey, deer. Hope you like Nickelback.
1: On the way, the $1,000 Minute of Mayhem. Want to play? Caller 10, 1-800-947-3979. You could win $1,000. We'll play next. It is the Free Beer and Hot Wings Show.

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0: of people that got to come together as a team, so that's what we got to do.
1: Coach Whiteman also talked about running back Braden Tyler, who's back for another season after running for over 1,000 yards and a first-team All-State finish.
0: Just his speed alone, and I always say speed kills, and it really does. And he's a hard-nosed kid. He's aggressive. He's very physical, and I have no doubt he's going to be big for us.
1: With sports, I'm Riley Griffith.
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6: Your Allegheny Communications forecast today will be humid with partial sunshine. There might be a morning shower in some areas, followed by a couple of thunderstorms in the afternoon. These storms could bring flooding downpours and localized damaging wind gusts. The high will reach 87 degrees. I'm Tri-State Area's meteorologist, Joe Lundberg.
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1: One more thing today. Trying to think of something you could buy in the snack cookie aisle that would be paired poorly with something you would get at a fast food restaurant. Whatever the worst thing you think of, we'll tell you the real one that's on the way, and it might be worse. That's later, right now this. Stephen is in Manchester, Tennessee. Hi, Stephen. How are you?
2: Pretty good. How y'all doing?
1: Very good. You're in Manchester listening on 102.9 The Buzz.
2: Yes, sir.
1: And you have a chance to win $1,000 right now. How does that make you feel?
2: Feels awesome. Hopefully. Okay.
1: All right. How long have you been awake?
2: About 6 hours.
1: Oh, okay.
3: Okay.
1: Do you
3: get up early?
1: 6 hours. My goodness. You're a cook. You see, you got to get up and do breakfast, don't you?
2: Yes, sir.
1: Yeah, man. Oh, that's a real deal. All right. Well, you're tuned up and ready to go. Let's see if you can win $1,000. Steven, you have to answer all 10 questions before the buzzer sounds. Can't be during, has to be before. Get all 10 right and you win. You can pass on a question and we will come back to it. Okie doke?
2: Yes, sir. Gotcha.
1: All right. Are you ready?
2: Yep.
1: Then, Steven, your turn on the $1,000 Minute of Mayhem begins in 3, 2, 1. What U.S. band features members Billy Joe Armstrong, Mike Dirnt, and Trey Cool?
2: Pass.
1: What reality TV show was based on the lives of the Robertson family?
2: Pass.
1: Montezuma was the emperor of which ancient society?
2: Pass.
1: In the computer world, what does the abbreviation RAM stand for?
2: Pass.
1: What was the mailman's name on Seinfeld?
2: Keith.
1: Who is the duo that created the TV show South Park?
2: Pass.
1: If a car is going slowly in front of you and you move into the left lane of oncoming traffic to get in front of them, that is called what?
2: A merge.
3: Oh, my God. Unreal.
1: If a quarterback throws the ball to a receiver beyond the line of scrimmage, that is called a... Oh, dang it!
2: Terrible.
1: Shoot biscuits. Dang it.
2: Terrible. All right,
1: let's
4: I think you won.
1: Score this
3: find out. Let's find out.
1: I didn't think yesterday's five passes in a row could be topped, but what U.S. band features members Billy Joe Armstrong, Mike Dirnt, and Trey Cool?
3: Steven said pass.
1: Huh. Maitland.
4: Green Day.
1: Yes. What reality TV show is based on the lives of the Robertson family?
3: Steve said pass.
1: Know that one too?
4: Yes.
1: What is it?
4: Duck Dynasty.
1: Yes. Montezuma was the emperor of which ancient society?
3: Steven said pass.
1: Now, if we had come back, you'd have gotten this one. What would you have said?
2: Pass.
1: Okay. All right. All right. Yeah, that's the S.

0: X. In the computer world, what does the abbreviation RAM stand for?
1: Steven said pass.
0: Anyone?
2: Random access memory?
0: Yes. What was the mailman's name on Seinfeld?
1: Steven said Keith.
0: Okay. I saw the strategy turn there. You're like, all right, I'm going to have to answer some of these. Not going to have time to just keep reading them. It is not Keith, though. It is Newman. So the rest of them were gibberish questions I made up on the fly where the answer would have been passed, like this one. When you move into the left lane of oncoming traffic and you're moved by a slower car in front of you, that is called what?
1: Keith said a merge.
0: You dirty troll. No, the answer is pass. I'm sorry.
1: Pass.
0: Steven.
1: Yeah, your one chance.
3: Double pass.
0: There you go. Thank you, bud.
3: Yes, sir.
0: All right. See you later. How many passes do you think is the most passes we've had where someone who still won? I think it's two.
1: Maybe two.
0: Certainly, we've had people win after they passed one time.
1: Well, and maybe not even win, but have enough time to actually have an answer.
0: Yes.
1: I mean, because that now you're effectively asking 12 questions.
0: Yeah.
1: So, yeah, we might need like a three pass and you're out rule or something.
0: Yeah.
1: I mean, because otherwise we're just saying questions for nothing.
0: You know what drives me
1: like
0: crazy?
1: It's just busy work then.
0: About once a week, we'll get a text from someone, and it's often the first text they've ever sent.
1: Yeah.
0: Free beer. Did you even check to see if you could read all those questions in 60 seconds? You think I'm the reason they're not getting done?
2: No.
1: Mm-hmm.
0: I mean, you can find the exception where, sure. Yeah, I read like an idiot.
1: Yeah.
0: But this is not a me problem.
1: No. If it seems like it's some sort of a reading problem or a trip up, we almost always just add some seconds to it.
0: Yeah.
1: I mean, we can. We just don't usually because that's not usually the problem.
0: Hey, did you hear that? Listen carefully. We'll do it again. It's nothing. That's our phone. No spam calls, no spam texts. We love the silence. Your phone, probably not so quiet. Data brokers are selling your personal information like it's on clearance. Your phone number, your address, your email, family members, political affiliations, even where you bank. 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They bought your information, and they're going to keep buying it over and over until you make it stop. 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
0: So I know that creating new foods, when a chef or somebody does that, it's often taking two things that have never, like when you're making a new recipe, that have never been put together before and giving it a try and seeing what happens.
1: Yes.
0: And sometimes those things don't seem like a natural pairing.
1: Right.
0: That does not make the atrocity that's one more thing acceptable. And we'll tell you what it is next. It is the Free Beer and Hot Wing Show. 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

0: cookie aisle with a fast food item. Did you come up with it yet? What'd you come up with? Anything? Anything popped to your head? If not, no big deal.
1: Yeah, nothing good. Oreos and Filet-O-Fish.
0: Closer than you'd think.
1: Okay.
0: And Oreos and a chicken filet, but not a Chick-fil-A. Now, this is a collaboration that some people are excited for. It was only available in China. Initially, the collaboration with this. In China, Oreo released a line of Oreo cookies that were partnered with KFC for a spicy chicken cookie.
2: Ew.
0: The frosting inside had the 11 herbs and spices, and it was spicy. But now, KFC has doubled down, much as they did with their double down sandwich, where it was all chicken
2: as
0: the buns.
3: Double down.
0: Oreo is offering, or KFC is offering, Oreo-inspired chocolate buns with chicken breasts, crispy chicken breasts, featuring mashed potatoes with Oreo cookie crumbs as well on the side. There's also lettuce on the sandwich.
2: Ew.
0: Actually, I take it back. The mashed potatoes with Oreos are inside the sandwich. It is a topping.
1: So mashed potato, Oreo mashed potatoes on a chicken sandwich.
0: With a chocolate bun made from Oreo.
1: I'm on board with mashed potatoes along with chicken. That goes fine.
2: Yeah.
1: On a normal bun, or maybe even a pretzel bun if you're crazy. I don't think I'm enjoying the chocolate in there much. I'm happy to eat chocolate after I've eaten that sandwich, but
0: I know you
1: not during.
0: Like to say that I enjoy sugar chicken, but I do not like sweet and savory generally mixed together. And chocolatey chicken sounds disgusting to me. Two of my favorite things in the world, ruined.
2: Yep.
0: What did we learn today? Tommy, what did you learn?
4: Yeah, it's showing that if you want free cuddles, shave your partner.
0: Make him cold. Mate, what did you learn?
2: I learned Edgar is going to get Eiffel Towered by his two meth head coworkers.
0: Kelly, what did you learn?
5: I learned traffic is like a box of chocolates.
0: Hot wings.
1: I learned that free beer is starting his period.
0: I am. I think it's going to be a rough one.
1: Yeah, it's a full moon, too. It corresponds. It's not going to be great.
0: That is all for today. It is the Free Beer and Hot Wings Show.
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1: What do we learn in just a moment? First, one more thing. I challenged you to find two things that don't go together. From the snack and

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Evanescence, My Immortal, here on 99.5 DZ on the Tri-States Rock Station. Well, be careful out there because you're not immortal. You don't want to get in a car crash, but let's be honest. We all speed, whether it's a few miles over the speed limit or maybe 10, 15, 20 if you're running late for work. A new survey, almost 80% of American drivers said that they are speeders in some way. Someone even said, quote, no one actually drives the speed limit. Yeah, and if you're one of those left lane camper cruisers and you're going the speed limit or under the speed, what are you doing? Get over. It's a fast lane. Come on, move over, Grandma. It's Disturbed, Land of Confusion, DZN.

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An extended look later today on Netflix exclusively, first starting at 3 o'clock. Then later tonight, it'll be out on YouTube. Grand Theft Auto 6, guys, it's finally almost here. Well, it's coming out in November, but an extended look, a preview of what to expect, dropping later today.

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Five Finger Death Punch on 99.5 DZN. Pretty cool. They're bringing their 20th anniversary tour to fans around the world, including in Morrison, Colorado, at the iconic Red Rocks venue. 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Tuesday, September 8th at 9 p.m. Mountain Time. So was that 11 here, something like that? You can watch. Details on their socials. Pretty cool. For free.

keep it moving, see it till the end, until we meet again. Till I make amends for all the things that harm me, my demons taunt me in a world of sin. Until I make them bend their heads and their knees, can't think of defeat or ever.

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8: Your Allegheny Communications forecast. This afternoon, expect partly sunny skies with humidity and a chance of a couple of thunderstorms. Some storms may bring heavy rain and strong winds. The high will reach 86 degrees. I'm Tri-State area's meteorologist, Joe Lundberg.
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Blink 182 on 99.5 DZN, the Tri-State's Rock Station. What do you think of this? The hardest sports positions to play. I saw this from BroBible.com. The top five include a center midfield player in soccer, a catcher in baseball. Yeah, that's a tough position. A goaltender in hockey. Two is cornerback in football. And number one, not really surprised, quarterback there if you're playing football. Toughest position of any sports? That's tough. I guess it depends on which one you play. Make

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0: Harvey Danger, Flagpole Sitta, rocking your lunch break request here on the Loud Lunch Hour, 99.5 DZN. Matt Kelly here with you, and apparently today is National Burger Day. I feel like we just had National Burger Day, or was it specifically Cheeseburger Day or Hamburger Day? Listen, I'm not mad about it. Another excuse to get a burger on your lunch break today because you got to celebrate, right, with a big juicy burger. So there you go. If you're still trying to figure out what to eat for lunch. Hey, coming up, Three Doors Down, Green Day. And again, more of your lunch break requests here on the Loud Lunch Hour. All you got to do is call or text the Aircon Engineering Lines. 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
2: Your Allegheny Communications forecast this afternoon: expect partly sunny skies with high humidity. A few thunderstorms are likely, bringing heavy rain and strong winds. The temperature will reach 86 degrees. I'm Tri-State Area's meteorologist, Joe Lundberg.
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Meet Clementine from the Allegheny County Animal Shelter, a sweet gal with an even sweeter smile. She's around 7 years old, gentle, and has plenty of love to give. 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You can also hit up the Allegheny County Animal Shelter. 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

Godsmack Voodoo here on 99.5 DZN, the Tri-State's Rock Station. 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
1: 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Ah! Oh no! Oh no! We're at the disco and everything's going wrong! 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

New rock from Weezer from their Gold album out now featuring Wednesday. We might as well be strangers here on 99.5 DZN. Well, no strangers to Seattle. Soundgarden, the hometown heroes there. It's announced they will perform during halftime of the Seattle Seahawks season opener. September 9th versus New England Patriots. I hope they televise it. Part of the special countdown to kickoff there. Here's Soundgarden now rocking with Black Hole Sun, 99.5 DZN.

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2: Your Allegheny communications forecast this afternoon: expect partly sunny skies with high humidity. A few thunderstorms are likely, bringing heavy rain and strong winds. The temperature will reach 86 degrees. I'm Tri-State area's meteorologist, Joe Lundberg.
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The raconteur is steady as she goes here on 99.5 DZ on the Tri-States Rock Station. Well, steady on down the road. I'll go. Got to get out of here. Making way in the studio next. You got Ethan D, the afternoon breakdown. All hopped up on energy drinks. He's ready to go. Here's Ozzy and Billy Morrison, Crack Cocaine, 99.5 DZN. Talk to y'all next time.

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99.5 DZN, the Tri-State's Rock Station. Ethan D hanging out with you on this Thursday afternoon. I hope you guys are having a good Thursday. I am not. I am literally beside myself. Growing up, I was always a big Transformers fan. I've loved Transformers pretty much my entire life, even long before the Michael Bay movies. So, been quite a few celebrity deaths this week. One of them we just learned about today, the iconic voice actor Peter Cullen, the voice of Optimus Prime, Eeyore from Winnie the Pooh. He was credited the distinct clicking and roaring vocal effects for the Predator movies. Man, this one hurts. God. First Dolly, then Tim Curry, now Peter Cullen. Someone play some Linkin Park from the Transformers movies. It's New Divide. It's DZN.

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1: Your Allegheny Communications AccuWeather forecast is brought to you by Mountain Massage and Wellness over on Henderson Avenue in Cumberland. The rest of this afternoon, a chance of showers and thunderstorms, otherwise partly sunny with a high near 87. Tonight, a slight chance of showers and thunderstorms, otherwise cloudy with a low around 64. Friday, a slight chance of showers and thunderstorms, otherwise sunny with a high near 86. And then looking ahead to Saturday, sunny with a high near 86. Right now it's 86 in Cumberland, 81 in Frostburg, and 78 in Accident. Here's Sum 41.
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So Maynard James Keenan has shared a health update. Don't worry, he's fine. He just had to have a hip replacement surgery. So apparently it went really well. He said that he is recovering. He said, when I work out and hike, my left hip said no. He said, out of nowhere, it just decided not to work. He said, hats off to the medical team in LA when taking my recovery into consideration. My cutoff for hip replacement would be September 1. He said, these wizards aligned their wands and got me in on August 26th, which was yesterday. So he actually put a hashtag that said, do it for Dolly. And of course, if you knew anything about Dolly, she kind of ignored her health while taking care of her husband who passed away last year. So I think that's probably a sobering message for all of us to take care of our health a little bit more, a little more seriously. And now it's Tool, it's DZN.

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0: 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So, Buc-ee's is in the news a lot these days for all the wrong reasons. Recently, they were in the news because they were going after this small mom-and-pop shop that's had, like, a beaver as their mascot logo for, like, 80-some years. And now, they're in the news for forbidding staff from sporting visible tattoos and a nationwide ban across all their stores. It's 2026. Haven't we gotten past this? I mean, I don't understand. We have doctors and lawyers and stuff like that that are head to toe in tattoos. What are we doing? It's Jay-Z and Linkin Park. It's DZN.
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Ethan D, new Foo Fighters for you just now. That one's called The Window. Ethan D hanging out for the afternoon breakdown. No commercials right now. Helping you power through the back half of your Thursday workday here on DZN. Ooh.

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Keanu Reeves is leading a poll on the celebrities with the most aura, meaning their effortless presence, charisma, and coolness. He's followed by Jesus and then John Cena, which is kind of wild that Keanu is ahead of Jesus, which is wild. Right now it's 311 on DZN.

99.5 DZN, the Tri-State's Rock Station. Here are some of the rudest things you can do at somebody else's house. Touching and moving things, overstaying your welcome, bringing an uninvited plus one, and showing up empty-handed. Here's my big pet peeve. If I let you stay over at my house after like a party, you've been drinking too much, fold the blanket, put it away, make the bed if I let you sleep in the spare bedroom. Don't leave it a mess. Right now, it's the President of the USA. It's DZN.

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Jack Osborne, son of Ozzy Osborne, says the upcoming Ozzy movie won't be an artsy kind of esoteric biopic, and basically that means that it's going to be something that everybody can enjoy. He said that they're currently going out to directors. The script is done. He said we're being very gung-ho about it. And regarding to whether he has an actor in mind in terms of who he'd like to play Ozzy, he said we do. I'm not allowed to say. Conversations have been had. And if it all works out, it's gonna be awesome. God, this is probably gonna be the best rock doc since The Dirt. You know what I mean? Here's Ozzy. It's DZN.

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trending on 5 easy. And don't forget, if you see something newsworthy happening in the tri-state, hit us up. Let us know what's going on. Text NEWS to 35651 to submit a news tip. Right now, it's time for some cake. It's DZN.

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Ethan D with you on this Thursday afternoon, helping you wind down your workday. Got the Roadie Request Hour coming up here soon. Right now, I got some Soundgarden for you. It's DZN.

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3: 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Tonight, a slight chance of showers and thunderstorms, otherwise cloudy with a low around 64. Friday, a slight chance of showers and thunderstorms, otherwise sunny with a high near 86. Friday night, patchy fog, cloudy with a low around 62. And Saturday, sunny with a high near 86. It's 87 in Cumberland right now, 82 in Frostburg, and 88 in Short Gap. Right now, it's stained.
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99.5 DEZ and the Tri-States Rock Station. Chad Gray of Hell Yeah and Mudvayne is celebrating 5 years of sobriety. A milestone his partner Shannon Guns marked with a heartfelt tribute to the work behind his recovery. She praised him for facing difficult parts of his life head on and continuing to choose sobriety one day at a time. And I'll tell you what, anybody that's listening to this, if you're celebrating any kind of sobriety, good for you. I don't care if it's been a day or 10 days or 10 years. You're doing awesome. Right now, it's Mudvayne.

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Ethan D hanging out with you. So Stone Sour released their self-titled debut album on this day in 2002, a decade after the band first formed in Iowa. Of course, you know, there was a little time off because of, you know, Corey Taylor's little less known side project, a little band called Slipknot. You've probably never even heard of them. Of course, it was issued through Roadrunner Records. The record reunited Corey Taylor and Jim Root outside of Slipknot. Of course, Get Inside, Bother, Inhale. Of course, Bother had appeared on the soundtrack to Spider-Man. It peaked at number 46 on the Billboard. It's a classic. Everybody knows this one. Anytime anybody plays

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6: 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Right now, I got the Foo Fighters going out to Marion Short Gap. 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

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It's Time Will Heal. This one's going out to Barton. It's DZM.

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2: Your Allegheny Communications forecast. Tonight, expect increasing clouds with a chance of a thunderstorm early, followed by late-night fog. It'll be humid with a low of 59. Cloud cover may hinder visibility for the lunar eclipse. I'm Tri-State Area's meteorologist Jason Caterina.
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6: Your Allegheny Communications forecast. Tonight, expect increasing clouds with a chance of a thunderstorm early, followed by late-night fog. It'll be humid with a low of 59. Cloud cover may hinder visibility for the lunar eclipse. I'm Tri-State Area's meteorologist, Jason Caterina.
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Four singles from it hit number one. My Own Prison, Torn, What's This Life For, and One. The album is now certified.

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I'm getting out of here. 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
6: Mahoney, I'm coming to you on this one as you are the fast food king. 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So over the years, you and I have talked a lot about your favorite fast food, and it does change a decent amount. And part of that's because some of the things that McDonald's, the OG, if you will, introduces does lure you back in. You were a huge fan of the Big Arch there for a long time. With the
7: Chicken McCrispy strips, those were top tier. And then most recently, which is now gone, the old fried apple pie from the 80s.
6: Yeah. But one fast food restaurant that we ate at a lot, both of us as kids, was Wendy's, and it's fallen off just so much over the years.
7: Wendy's in the 90s, I feel like, and even into the early 2000s, was top tier.
6: It felt like an elevated fast food experience.
7: It did. Yeah. And it was a little bit more expensive than McDonald's at the time, but not much. But it felt like the burgers were higher quality, the service was better, and the overall experience was like you said, a more elevated experience, considering like the interiors of Wendy's always felt like,
6: is that a sunroom they have?
7: Yeah. Is that carpet?
6: I mean, I remember when, you know, my parents would tell us we were going to Wendy's after church, and it would feel like, ooh, must be a special day. Are we celebrating something? Yeah. They had a salad bar with all the little peppermint patties that you could take, the little candies. But the one of the big problems, like we said, has been the food quality at Wendy's. And the new CEO, Bob Wright, said the chain let their food quality slip while focusing too heavily on cost savings and promotions. So he took over just in May of this year. And it's interesting that he's kind of, it seems like, taking the same approach as the new CEO of Burger King, where they're just coming out and being like, we screwed up. Like, we just totally screwed up. And I feel like you have to do that in order, because Burger King can introduce, you know, whatever sort of clever little mascot or slogan or whatever they want again. No, you just have to, like, kind of own it. Like, hey, guys, like, we understand you've probably been coming here for years, and over the years you've realized that the food quality has slipped quite a bit. We just have to own that and deal with it.
7: Well, the problem is, I think, because fast food can be done incredibly well, and I think there are several instances that speak to that. Chick-fil-A is privately owned and has done incredibly well. The Chick-fil-A's are really good. Mm-hmm. In-N-Out is very reasonably priced, and their quality has not slipped, you know, in decades since I started eating there for the first time as well. But like Wendy's, again, man, you're looking at a publicly traded company.
6: And it's a 5-alarm fire from that perspective, because the chain has lost about half of its stock market value in 2 years.
7: Yeah.
6: And so they said, here is the 5-point plan: food quality, value, restaurant operations, store upgrades, and then digital sales.
8: Hey, you brought up Chick-fil-A and In-N-Out. 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
7: But what they do is fast food, though. 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
8: Yes,
7: it's
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7: Fast at a reasonable price. 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
6: Right.
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8: Spoken like a politician.
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11: Your Allegheny Communications forecast. Tonight, expect increasing clouds with a chance of a thunderstorm early, followed by late-night fog. It'll be humid with a low of 59. Cloud cover may hinder visibility for the lunar eclipse. I'm Tri-State Area's meteorologist Jason Katarina.
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2: What is going on with all of these people getting way too excited in totally inappropriate locations? Yesterday, we had the story about a guy going to town on himself with a bottle of Astroglide, nonetheless, outside of a tax collector's office.
3: I feel like that's an old school throwback or fatback. You know, Astroglide is not something that you see out in the wild very often, even anymore.
2: Especially when you're going solo. That feels aggressive.
3: It's like the lube of yesteryear, kind of like Betamax or VHS.
2: So we have back-to-back Fappity Faps. This guy, 34 years old, he in Florida got arrested after a woman saw him going to town on himself at 3:40 in the afternoon near a TJ Maxx.
3: TJ Maxx? It's too chaotic. Like, I could barely fit through the aisles at TJ Maxx. Like, if I got excited, I would knock all the little porcelain angels off the and frogs off the shelves.
2: He wasn't actually in the TJ Maxx. Oh. He was outside of the TJ Maxx in his car. An off-duty police officer was working security, responded to him sitting in the driver's seat of his black Honda, and next thing you know, she's like, he's doing that. So TJ Maxx now on the list along with tax collectors.
4: Not our church. You don't go to the women's church of TJ Maxx and just go fap in the, and like you're going straight to hell, sir.
2: His bond was set at $45,000.
4: Should be higher.
2: Okay, let's keep it going. Yeah,
4: that feels discounted. That was a TJ Maxx price.
3: Yeah, take that over to Marshall's, you pervert.
2: Let's keep it going. A 65-year-old was arrested on Tuesday of last week after he was exposing himself to drivers outside of a Popeyes, which seems dangerous because everyone at Popeyes is always ready to fight.
3: Throw a dry ass biscuit square at his nuts. It's like getting hit with a brick. I mean, I don't know about you. Like, I've eaten plenty of Popeyes in my life, and there's never been one moment in my life where I've eaten Popeyes and gotten horny. Like, that is like the anti-aphrodisiac.
4: Well, it's because it's got all those spices on your fingers. You don't want to, like, you know.
2: Can't be transferred.
4: You can't be transferring the spice to the ween.
3: You can, like, Popeyes is one of those foods. It's just you eat, and then you just stop whatever you're doing for the next 3 to 6 hours.
2: So I guess this guy has a long history of doing this again. He's 65 years old now. He has been charged at various times throughout his life of exposing himself, going all the way back to 1986.
4: Oh, he's a real one. He's an OG.
2: Yeah.
4: The 86. How old is this guy?
3: He was 60-something.
2: 65, yeah.
4: I don't know what that math to. He's been doing this, what, since he was like 40?
2: Been doing this for the past 30-some
3: years.
2: Since
3: he was 20.
2: Yeah.
3: So I am a, like,
2: 40 years,
3: I feel like you get caught doing this more than once. We start, like, taking a little bit.
2: 1 inch off at a time. So this guy got busted for going into a gas station on August the 14th, a BP, at 2:30 in the afternoon. And he demanded cash from the clerk because he pulled out a gun. And the clerk was like, okay, $670 in cash, which is more than I'd expect at a gas station.
3: Way more, yeah.
2: Interesting that they listed his outfit, though. A tan sun hat, a white medical mask,
3: right.
2: A light green shirt, some black pants, very stylish, and one glove.
4: Too many colors, too many accessories.
2: Yeah.
4: You can't be Michael Jacksoning out here with one glove.
2: But especially if you get busted and you're not actually a smooth criminal.
4: Good.
0: Dave and Mahoney.
5: 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You're done with your quiet time.
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1: The Super Stupid Spelling Game.
2: I don't know why we continue to do this, because we just frankly embarrass ourselves. But we've had three people call in, and each of them has selected one of us to play on their behalf. Dale called in first and chose you, Audrey, and makes sense. I mean, back-to-back victories. And then Brody called in second, and he chose me to play for him. And then Adam called in and got stuck with you, Mahoney.
3: Mm-hmm.
2: So, Bossy Rossi is going to be commandeering this game once again. What level of words are we spelling today?
3: We went back to the sixth grade words, Dave.
2: Wish we went back, huh?
3: Yeah, I had to go ahead and...
4: You've been held back, Dave.
3: Yeah, you've been held back one year. I went and found Thomas Starr King Middle School in Los Angeles.
2: Okay.
3: And this is from an actual sixth grade spelling bee.
2: All right, well, since Audrey is the reigning champion, she gets to go first. Sixth grade words. Let's see how we do.
3: All right, Audrey. Your first word is pamphlet.
2: Ooh.
5: P-A-M-P-H-L-E-T, pamphlet.
3: That is correct. Dave, you're up?
2: Yep.
3: All right. Your first word is rhythm.
2: Oh, my God.
4: You ain't got it.
2: I'm out. I always misspell this word.
5: Me too, man.
2: I cannot spell rhythm to save my life.
5: That and diarrhea.
3: I have no rhythm.
2: I have no rhythm, but...

0: I do have diarrhea.
1: Yes. This is and the worst I know of how the worst. To spell neither.
0: Oh, my God. Is it R-H-Y-T-H-M?
2: That is correct.
1: Whoa! Really?
2: Pulled it out.
0: Wow. Okay. That was just a shot in the dark.
3: Yeah, very unlike Dave.
0: Don't generally pull it out. Uh-huh. Four kids.
2: All right, Mahoney.
3: What do we got?
2: Round one, your word is knowledge.
3: K-N-O-W-L-E-D-G-E.
2: You got it.
0: Wow.
1: Look okay. at us.
2: With confidence.
0: Flying through.
2: Yeah, all right. Audrey, round two, your word is scissors.
0: I bet you know that one.
1: No, I don't. That rhythm, diarrhea, no idea. Okay, so scissors and vacuum as well. Yeah. Pretty tough.
0: Why is there so many U's?
1: So scissors.
3: We're supposed to be spelling it.
1: Where's the C, you know? Where does that go?
0: Well, in this case, all right. Top of the seat. Right.
3: Somebody.
2: This is a middle school spelling bee. We've over-sexualized.
1: Okay, I'm just going to go for it. Oh. Exactly. Okay, just really confused here. Really, I'm not confident in this at all.
0: Try for it.
1: S. Oh, God. S-C-I-S-S-O-R. Is it plural? S on the end? Yeah,
2: got
1: scissors.
2: It. Yeah, we'll give it to you.
1: Okay.
2: All right, Dave, your second word is hypnotize.
0: H-Y-P-N-O-T-I-Z-E.
2: That is correct.
3: Hypnotize. He just knows it from the song.
0: Yeah, me and Biggie. Yeah.
2: All right, Mahoney, your second word is anonymous.
3: Oh, come on.
0: Good luck.
3: A-N-N-O-N-Y-M-O-U-S.
2: Too many N's in there.
0: Yeah, you added an extra N. Otherwise, I think you were right. But you want to apologize to Adam here?
3: Adam, you didn't pick me, so I don't feel bad. Sorry, bro. Call in earlier next time.
4: I had high expectations.
0: Yeah.
3: Call in earlier next time.
0: You had appropriate level expectations. Thank you for calling.
2: All right, Audrey.
1: Yes.
2: Round three, your word, pomegranate.
1: Pomegranate. Is it A-T-E? No. Oh, God, I hate this fruit. I don't even eat it. Palm, P-O-M. Is this a phonetic? Pomegranate. P-O-M-A-G-R-A. N. A T.
2: You already got it wrong.
1: Oh, really? P O M A. What?
0: All right.
2: We're out of our misery there.
0: P
1: O M. Wait. How did I?
2: It's P O M E G R A N A T E.
1: Oh, pomegranate. Okay. Weird. Yeah, I hate that fruit. Never have spelled it in my life because I've never asked for it.
0: Okay, so I can win it here if I get this one correct. If not, we're going to sudden death.
2: You can, and I don't think you will, Dave. Your word is nuisance.
0: N-U-I-S-A-N-C-E. Nuisance.
2: You son of a bitch. You got it.
1: Great job.
3: That's how you spell nuisance?
1: Never would have guessed that.
3: I was never
0: surrounded by them, so I know how to spell it. Audrey, would you like to apologize to Dale, who chose you first?
1: Dale, I am so sorry for not knowing how to spell the word pomegranate. You spell it.
4: That's all right. I'm right there with you.
1: Yeah. I was going to say, you spell it. Yes. You spell pomegranate. Dave, you spell pomegranate.
0: No.
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4: I'm at the point in my life, I don't need novelty sex. Give me a good, wholesome meal. Give me the meatloaf of sex. Uh-huh. That's what I want, you know?
5: Mahoney, the meatloaf of sex. That's his slogan.
6: Dave and Mahoney.
7: They were doing a big study on marijuana use. It's good for you.
5: Wine is good.
7: Wine. Says here, scotch is good for you as well.
4: Uh-huh.
5: And
4: chronic
5: gambling.
4: Masturbation also.
5: I did hear gambling was good for
7: you. Gambling's great for you.
6: Dave and Mahoney.
4: I've sold weed to one time only to Bruce Buffer.
7: Bruce Buffer?
4: Yeah, man. You facilitated that deal.
7: Did I?
4: Yeah.
7: The UFC ring announcer?
4: Yeah. Like 20 years ago.
6: All right. And now,
3: this is Dave and Mahoney.
7: Hello, friends, and thank you for joining us on this Thursday. Got some good news and some bad news to kick things off today. What would you like first there, Mahoney?
4: Dave, why don't we start today's show with some bad news?
7: Yeah, so police in Albany, Georgia have asked the public to help identify a man who committed a high crime.
4: What high crime did this man commit in Albany, Georgia?
7: He found $30 on the ground at a Walmart and picked it up.
4: Are you not allowed to do that?
7: I don't know.
4: If there's money on the ground, like, are you not allowed? And nobody's around, you're not allowed to like yoink. I feel like it's legal if you say yoink, yoinks.
7: So the cops actually released a photo of this guy and were asking for the public's help to try to track this dude down. Police say the shopper that dropped the money expected it to be turned into the Walmart employees, but the man who found it allegedly kept it. I mean,
4: like,
7: I think
4: also, if you turn that money into the employees, they're taking it.
7: Right. I feel like that's a very optimistic thing. Like, if you drop cash on the ground and it disappears, the idea that it's going to be turned in, like, come on. Of course, some people found this hilarious. And the end result is also hilarious because the guy, when he realized that the cops were looking for him, was like, here's your $30. Like, okay. Like, I didn't know it was going to be, like, this big of a deal.
5: Did they not have anything better to do?
4: Is there so little crime that they're posting pictures and video of this?
7: Some of the comments. My 14-year-old daughter found $10 at the movies last month, so I was happy. But I guess now I'll have to explain to her that the cops are coming, and she'll be spending Christmas in prison.
4: Mm-hmm. Yes.
7: Just last week, I found $20 on the ground. I'd like to turn myself in. The fugitive life is too hard. Come on, man. Leave this guy alone. He's like a probably 65-year-old guy or something like that. And like his mugshot, not mugshot, but the surveillance photo of him being plastered all over social media.
4: I want to see the person who reported this crime. So that's what I want. That's what I want to know, because
7: they were very gracious when the $30 was returned. They decided not to press charges.
4: Oh, so you're ready to ruin a guy's life because you made a mistake and lost your money.
7: Right.
4: Okay, it's not, because again, if he had pickpocketed you, he had broken into your car, but if it's
7: gone through
4: on
7: your purse,
4: the ground,
7: right,
4: it's 30, and there's nobody around.
7: If it's a wallet that has all their identification in it, that's different. If there's random cash on the ground, I'm picking it up every time.
4: 1,000%.
7: So some good news today as well, Mahoney. Maybe, just maybe, your vast whiskey collection that you don't even drink anymore may one day be worth a whole lot of money.
4: I doubt it.
7: There was a guy who bought a cask of whiskey back in 1971.
4: Okay.
7: And he paid €130 for it at the time and didn't think much of it. And now, in 2026, he has put the barrel up for sale and there are interested buyers at €270,000.
4: They are going to grossly overpay for that whiskey, because if you're talking about that whiskey has been sitting in a barrel since
7: been maturing in that cask since 71, yeah.
4: 55 years old, so yeah. There, it's got to just be nothing but just straight oak.
7: Yeah, so he bought it back. How dare you? He bought it back when he was in his 20s, and he just like forgot about it for years, just stored somewhere. And now they're saying that it could be worth over a $250,000 for the
4: I would be shocked.
7: $130 that he invested into it, which is 2,000 times the investment.
4: Because, you know, one of the things about whiskey,